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Grateful Dead recorded July 4th, 1990 at the Sandstone Amphitheater in Bonner Springs, Kansas. You heard the back half of set two, Space Into the Wheel, Into Gimme Some Lovin', Into Stella Blue, Into Sugar Magnolia. And I'll have the encore for you when the Grateful Dead Hour continues.

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3: It's the Grateful Dead Hour. I'm David Gans. Here comes the encore from July 4th, 1990, and then we're going to hear another track from the 50th anniversary remaster of Steal Your Face. I hope you're listening to the good old Grateful Deadcast. They're doing a wonderful job covering this controversial album.

Mississippi Half Step Uptown Toodaloo is the full name of that song. That's from the 50th anniversary remaster of Steal Your Face, recorded in October of 1974. Next week on the Grateful Dead Hour, we'll get started on set 2 of June 3rd, 1976.

0: 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I have lots of live shows available for streaming and download at Nugs and Bandcamp, and you can buy my music and books in my online store, perfectable.net. 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And from Dead Shows, a Grateful Dead concert-specific mobile reference app. Dead Shows offer set lists for every concert the band ever played, plus individual song, venue, and other stats, guest artists, and more. 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This has been Grateful Dead Hour number 1968. Thank you for your kind attention, everybody. I'm David Gans, and I'll meet you back here next week.
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4: 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Live from Studio A has been on these airwaves for roughly 15 years, and we have got the recordings to prove it. We bring them back to you every Monday night from 8 to 9 p.m. In today's archive search, we head back to January of 2012 for a full performance and interview with The Slamming Doors, hosted by Christine Dean, host of Music Through the Day and the North's own music director. Later on, we will hear some live tracks from previous sessions, but first, let's head back to 2011 for Lying Down with Sinners from Mother Banjo. Live from Studio A is made possible through support from the Minnesota Arts and Cultural Heritage Fund and is produced here at the North 1033. This is Mother Banjo, here on the North.

0: 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The North 103.3. You're listening to Live from Studio A, the Archives. That was Mother Banjo with Lying Down with Sinners. And now we jump into our interview and performance with The Slamming Doors from January of 2012, hosted by Christine Dean.
1: I'm Christine Dean, and this is Live from Studio A. And today we have three-fifths of the band from the Iron Range, The Slamming Doors. They are playing tonight at Fitger's Brewhouse in Duluth. And we have Adam Herman, Matt Johnson, and Pat Hawkinson here. Right, guys? Did I get it right? All right. Well, thanks so much for joining us today. And looking forward to the show tonight at Fitger's. Let's get started with the song. What do you guys want to kick off with? And then we'll come back and chat a little bit. Oh, hang on one second. We can't hear you. There we go. All right, try that again. Yep, now I can hear you.
2: We're going to do one called Mentafall. It's kind of one we've been goofing around on.
1: All right.

0: 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This is The Slamming Doors from December 5th, 2012. Now back to Christine.
1: The Slamming Doors, live from Studio A. Well, Adam, now you are from Colorado, is that right?
2: I'm actually from Illinois.
1: From Illinois?
2: Yeah, bouncing all around, though.
1: Okay, how did you end up? First of all, you guys are from the range. Is there a specific, is it Virginia or is it a, just?
2: All around.
3: Pretty much across the whole strip.
1: Yeah. Oh, okay.
2: From Cook to Hibbing.
1: Okay, so you represent the Iron Range in general.
2: Hopefully, yeah.
1: So, Adam, how did you end up there?
2: Well, I was in Illinois. My daughter and her mother are from the Iron Range area, so when they moved up here, I obviously moved up to be with my kid. So,
1: okay.
2: So, kind of met these guys on the way.
1: Had you been here before?
2: Yeah, I've been up here to visit and lived. I'd lived in the cities too for about a year or two, so fairly familiar with Minnesota.
1: Okay, so it wasn't like major culture shock or weather shock or anything.
2: It's still pretty. A big culture shock up there. It's definitely different. Weather shock, absolutely, yeah.
1: But where in Illinois were you from? Were you big city?
2: Or? Quincy. No, oh, it wasn't. It's medium-sized. It was just a little river town, I guess.
1: Okay, so not a huge difference, but still different enough.
2: Significant. Different food.
1: Really? How so? I want to know about
2: food,
1: that.
2: Porchetta and pasties or pasties, whatever that is. Pasties.
1: So
2: they're delicious. I love them.
1: How long have you been on the range now?
2: About a year.
1: Oh, okay. So you're still getting used to it.
2: Yeah, getting broken in.
1: But you got into music pretty darn fast up there. Tell me about your musical background.
2: Yeah, I'd moved. That's why I was in Colorado. Actually, I was playing with a Colorado-based band called James and the Devil out there, and we played for years. And then found out when I was having a kid, I decided I better not be on the road as much. I think we were on the road 300 days a year for a couple years, so a little heavy. So when we moved up here, it was after a couple of years of not playing music, and I just had all these songs that I'd written that I wanted to try and see, and just fell into place. I met Matt and Pat and Craig and Mike, the other guys, just kind of all mutually met, and it gelled pretty well, so we kept going.
1: Mm-hmm. And Pat and Matt have both been in the studios before with other bands, right?
4: Yeah, we've been playing together for, 5 or 6 years now.
1: And refresh my memory, which bands are you guys in?
4: We were in Ben Durbin's Modern Antiques and Matt Ray, Damn Horses for a little while.
1: Oh, you're not in that band anymore?
4: No.
1: Okay, not part of that. So, but now you're doing this thing.
2: Yeah.
1: This thing.
2: They're mine.
1: This. You come to town and you steal away.
2: Yeah.
4: Poachers.
2: Yeah.
1: It's a true rock and roll story. So you guys have been together a little bit over a year, is that right?
2: About a year, yeah.
1: Mm-hmm. And so is it all, you kind of came in and said, hey, I've got these songs, I want to form a band?
2: It wasn't even really, it was more of an idea of just getting the songs and wanting to record them and finding people that wanted to play them, just to see where they would go. Because, just an acoustic and a voice, it's awesome, but there's a lot of potential behind the song, so... we were playing in Matt's basement when we first met, and it clicked really well. So we just kept writing and kept going, and
1: mm-hmm.
2: So yeah, it wasn't. It's bigger than what it was planned originally, I guess, but
1: mm-hmm.
2: Hopefully it gets bigger.
1: And you already put out an album, an EP, mm-hmm. Actually.
2: Yeah, an EP.
1: So
2: yeah.
1: Tell me about making that.
2: That was about 12-hour days of listening on the floor with headphones on, listening to each other make mistakes over and over again. That's about what that was. But it was fun. It was super fun. I had a great time. I don't think we regret any second of it, but it's a lot of work in a mm-hmm. short amount of time. So,
1: what made you decide to put something out so quickly?
2: Just to have something to promote. There's only so much you can do. When you're playing out live and people come up and say, we really enjoyed your music or really had a good time. Do you have a CD? No. You got to give them something to remember. Maybe a picture, a high five or something, but CD works best.
1: So you put that together, and now where did you do the CD?
2: We did it at a friend of ours, Mark Sari, in Bewabik, up north, in his basement. He built this amazing professional-grade studio in his basement, and then Rich Masson mastered it for us.
1: Mm-hmm. A man who has his fingerprints on many local albums around the area, whether he does them in his studio or masters them.
2: Rich is awesome. He's an awesome guy.
1: So, you really kind of quickly got yourself into the music scene. Did you like just jump out there and start looking for people, or how did that happen?
2: Yeah.
1: Did that just happen by mistake? Or
2: No, life is short.
1: Mm-hmm.
2: Late 20s, so better
1: mm-hmm.
2: do it now.
1: Mm-hmm. Well, that's great. Well, and there's a pretty strong musical community on the Iron Range, right, Pat?
4: Yeah, because they're isn't a whole lot of bands, but, you know, the ones that are there got a band together, sort of.
1: And especially not a lot playing original music, because
4: right,
1: that's not...
4: Right,
1: right. Is the... Because there was kind of that...
4: The Iroma.
1: Iroma, is that still going on?
4: In pieces, I think, yeah.
1: And that's kind of an organization to kind of promote original music, right?
4: Right, yeah. It's a good thing for, you know, bands that just want to get their music heard, you know. Mm-hmm. It's not about making money or whatever, but sometimes you got to put people together to... Mm-hmm. To get it noticed.
1: Okay.
2: Yeah, I've noticed that a lot of camaraderie in the Iron Range and the Duluth area and everything. Everybody goes to each other's shows and parties together and plays together. And
1: Do you guys get down here to play in Duluth?
2: We have before. There's more lined up as well. We're kind of starting to scratch the surface in Duluth and see what's out there. But
1: okay. Yeah. Well, let's hear another tune and then we'll come back and chat some more. Okay. What do you want to do next?
2: This song's on the EP. It's called Move So Slow.

0: 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This is The Slamming Doors from December 5th, 2012. Now back to Christine.
1: That's The Slamming Doors, live from Studio A. When, Adam, when you met these guys, were there some musical commonalities that you found that kind of influenced the sound of the band?
2: Yeah, sure. I know us three, we have a much similar taste in music. I know Pat and I are big Pink Floyd fans and big Allman Brothers fans, and I love Dave Matthews Band, it just fit really well. I think we both understood that we want to make dynamic music and kind of in a linear way, not necessarily songs that are just verse chorus, but you know, have multiple bridges or jams and things like that. So we all kind of saw eye to eye with that.
3: I think as a band, though, we have a lot of different influences that come into this, too. Mm-hmm. With, you know, Mike, our steel player, comes from a traditional country background. Craig, bass player, comes from country rock bands.
2: It's strange.
3: I dabble in bluegrass a little bit, so it's kind of trying to make a mix of different kind of influences, I think.
1: So those things do kind of find their way maybe a little bit into the band.
3: Whether intentional or not.
1: Mm-hmm. You know. Okay. Are there any major differences that you have that you're just like, I do not get that?
3: Oh, we have our differences, that's for sure.
2: Oh, yeah.
1: That definitely will not make it into the band. Any examples?
3: Not that I can think of.
1: That's
3: fine.
1: Yeah.
2: Sometimes I like to write songs that last like 15 minutes long, and not everyone likes that, but...
1: Yeah, so they edit.
2: So
1: well,
2: I get shortened.
1: Allman Brothers, you know, they do that. They got the long jams.
2: Oh,
1: you
2: yeah.
1: You can occasionally get away with that.
2: If I could play like them, I think I'd get away with it.
1: I know. What kind of bands were you in before? Same sort of?
2: Singer-songwriter bands. I know it had some kind of bluegrass feel to some of the stuff, too. We had a fiddle player and things in the other band, but it's just different, stuff.
1: And did you play in bands back in Illinois, too?
2: No, not so much. I did a few shows by myself, but that's kind of boring. I like listening to everybody else, to be honest.
1: Mm-hmm. not as much fun to do just the solo singer-songwriter thing?
2: Not at all. No. Mm-hmm. Much more nerve-wracking.
1: So how did you find your way out into the Colorado band?
2: I had moved out there with a good friend of mine that I used to write music with, and we were originally going to move to New Orleans and try it down there, and then decided, I think, maybe 3 weeks before, we're like, oh, we'll just go to Denver, you know, try it out, and then the hurricane hit, so... That was a good move, I guess.
1: And how long did you end up staying in Colorado?
2: About 5 years.
1: Okay. So you're probably pretty tied into the community out there. And
2: yeah, I still talk with those guys a lot, and I still follow a lot of the local bands out there and just kind of keep up with what they're doing.
1: You guys ever thinking about maybe heading out there to do some shows?
2: Yeah, we've talked about it. I know those guys have talked about coming up here and doing stuff with us as well. And so in the future, that'd be fun.
1: Mm-hmm. Okay.
2: Absolutely. I'm not driving, though.
1: I know.
2: It's a long drive.
1: All right. Well, we have time for one more. What do you guys want to finish up with?
2: Sure. We'll do a song called Dog and Tail. It was written about my daughter, actually, but it sounds a little bit more tongue-in-cheek, I guess. But

0: 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This is The Slamming Doors from December 5th, 2012. Now back to Christine.
1: The Slamming Doors, live from Studio A, and another tune from their self-titled debut EP came out earlier this year, right?
2: Yeah, I think so. I don't know. When did that come out?
3: August.
1: In August. Came out in August. Well, thanks so much, guys. And we had Adam and Matt and Pat from the band.
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This is the North 103.3, and that was Biochemical Characters with Dandelion Wine. Maddie Cedar before that was Someone to Run From, and Mark Anderson Trio at the top of that last set. Coming up here in this next set of music, we're going to hear from Tree Party, something from Andy Elwell, as well as right now from Charlie Parr. This is Last Day of Our Acquaintance, here on the North.

Carrie Elkin here on the North 103.3 from 2009 when she joined us in studio. Landeth by Sea. Tree Party before that. We also heard from Andy Elwell and their tune Waiting on the Weather. Charlie Parr at the top of that last set. 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I would like to leave you with the song coming up next from Boxcar. 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

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Tickets and information at harbortheaterminnesota.org. Folks, it's 9 o'clock, 30 seconds past top of the hour. 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I am DJ Walter, your DJ for the night. And thanks for listening. Thanks for tuning in. We're going to start us off here with a track I got recommended to me by my coworker, Bob. So, Bob, if you're listening, shout out to Bob. Hi, Bob. This track is from a band I'm a big fan of. Haven't delved too deep into, but I'm just a huge fan of their sound. This is Unfinished Symphony by Massive Attack here on the North 103.3 FM.

Earthrider Brewery and your independent public radio, the North 103.3, have partnered to create a custom German Hell's Lager called Vinyl Tap. The name is a direct nod to the station's physical music archive, which houses a collection of over 13,000 vinyl records, and also reflects how liquid is served. True to its title, the bright traditional German lager is packed exclusively in kegs rather than cans or bottles. Just for this summer season here in the Northland, the North 103.3 Vinyl Tap collaborative brew is available on draft at Earthrider's Cedar Lounge Tap Room. Folks, I don't know about you, but I know where I'm going this weekend. This is DJ Walter here with Roadsell Radio, your one-stop shop for college radio here in the Northland. You just heard Kiss of Life by Sade. Fantastic song. I love that song. Just nice and easy. Before that, we had Never Tear Us Apart by NXS off of their 1987 hit Kick. And then before that, to start us all off, we had Unfinished Symphony by Massive Attack. If I remember correct, I think my coworker Bob actually gave me a different song title, but I think he also talked about that track earlier today at work. I could be mistaken, and if so, Bob, I apologize. There'll be redemption, I swear. I swear, I promise. Yeah. Well, you know, the North, we have to play a lot of new music, and I was surprised to see this coming to my radar. So, we all know the Beastie Boys, we love them, and after MCA Yauch passed in 2011, Ad-Rock and Mike D haven't really done too much music-wise, but I think that's about to change. I know that's about to change, because Mike D came back with a couple singles here, and he's releasing a new album in August, which I had no idea about. So I'm very, very delighted to hear that. I'm very, very excited for him. And so we're going to have that queued up right here along with some Beastie Boys and might throw some retro hip hop in there. I don't know. We'll see how it is. This is Switch Up on the North 103.3 FM.

Folks, this is the North 103.3 FM Roadside Radio, your one-stop shop for college radio here in the Northland. I am DJ Walter, and you just heard Gangsta Gangsta by NWA off of their intro, their first album, I should say, Straight Outta Compton. Before that, we had Shadrack by Beastie Boys off of their 1989 landmark album, Paul's Boutique. Probably my favorite Beastie Boys album. I love that album. And then to start us all off, we had Mike D of the Beastie Boys, who's back in music after a 15-year hiatus with Switch Up off of his new upcoming album titled Thank You. I got another new album to play for you, but before we get into that, we got to talk about the weather here in the Northland. So starting in Duluth, heavy fog with a temperature of 59, Hibbing, partly cloudy with a temperature of 71, Duluth Harbor, fog with a temperature of 54, Two Harbors, fog with a temperature of 57. Yeah, in Wisconsin, it is foggy with a temperature of 55 in Superior. Ashland, light rain with a temperature of 66. Hayward, cloudy with a temperature of 70. And Rice Lake, cloudy with a temperature of 72 degrees. Rest of tonight, mostly cloudy, a chance of showers and thunderstorms this evening. Widespread dense fog after midnight. Lows in the mid-50s, southeast winds around 5 miles per hour. Chance of rain, 50%. Tuesday, mostly cloudy in the morning, then becoming mostly sunny. Widespread dense fog in the morning. Humid with highs in the mid-80s. Southwest winds 5 to 10 miles per hour. Tuesday night, partly cloudy in the evening, then mostly cloudy with showers, likely with a chance of thunderstorms after midnight. Patchy dense fog, humid with lows in the upper 50s. East winds 5 to 10 miles per hour with gusts up to 20 miles per hour. Chance of rain 70%.

Folks, this is DJ Walter coming at you live from Roadsell Radio, your one-stop shop for college radio here in the Northland on the North 103.3 FM. You just heard Orion off of Metallica's Master of Puppets album. Before that, a new ad by one of my new favorite bands, Slift. The track's called Day of Execution, and the new album, Fantasia, fantastic. Yeah, well, I don't know. I got reminded of some other music through Slift that I wanted to play. Of course, this band coming up here, this is a certified classic DJ Walter band. I play them a lot. But I found another band that is very influenced by this said band I'm talking about, and they're very good. Some people think they're a gimmick band. I wouldn't go that far. You know, I think they're fun. But before we get to that, this track, Black Hot Soup, by my favorite Australian six-piece. This is King Gizzard and the Lizard Wizard here in the North 103.3 FM.

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Folks, it is 45 seconds before top of the hour. 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I am DJ Walter, and you just heard Mama Didn't Raise No Fool by Primus off of their 1999 album Antipop. They got a new single, I think they just released. I haven't listened to it yet, so that's why I didn't play it, but last summer I was really into Primus. They're fun. I really, really enjoyed them. Before that, we had Frog Strap by the Viagra Boys off of their first album, Street Worms. Before that, we had Spiral Dance of Imminent Doom by Doomgong off of their newest album, Megagong. They're just about to go on their European tour. And then before that, this band heavily inspired Megagong. Doomgong. If you know, anything about this band, Black Hot Soup by King Gizzard and the Lizard Wizard off of their Butterfly 3000, which I did not know this until I moved into my house with my roommate, but they only had a limited amount of pressings for Butterfly 3000, so I think my roommate Dom has an Indonesian pressing. We haven't been able to fully decipher the lyrics, but it seems like it's somewhere in Southeast Asia. I could be very wrong, but, I don't know. So, yeah. Thanks for always tuning in, folks. Now it's 10 o'clock, top of the hour. So why don't we get into some, more upbeat music. This next track by a French duo, one of my favorites. This is before their first, this is before their, breakout album, but this album is still very good. Their debut album, this track has a fantastic bass break in the middle of it. You know him, you love him. This is Around the World by Daft Punk here in the North 103.3 FM.

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Plus, we'll have weekend passes to the Big Top Chautauqua Lake Effect Music Fest. And you never know where the North 103.3 will caravan to next. This week's ticket giveaway sometime during Thursday's Northland Afternoon is for this Sunday, the June 14th, performance by Trey Anastasio. The North 103.3 in a big summer of music at Big Top Chautauqua. 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You just heard Dance Yourself Clean by LCD Sound System. And then before that, we had, you know, some Around the World by Daft Punk. Both dance classics. Absolutely love those tracks. We're going to kind of stick with the theme here on the North tonight. We're going to do some more, I guess, electronic music. Big fan of that. This album is also a new ad. This just came out in May. This band is from New York. I saw them from an Instagram reel. And, folks, they are fantastic. And you know what? I typically don't do this. I like to play more of an album. But this song in particular is so good, I'm going to have to repeat it two shows in a row. I'm sorry. But, folks, this is Lip Critic with Charity Dinner here in the North 103.3 FM.

0: just how I was.
1: 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I've been stuck in the game. When I thought of someone on which I could rely, not a

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Folks, this is DJ Walter at the North 103.3 FM. You're listening to Road Salt Radio, your one-stop shop for college radio. Here in the Northland, you just heard Streaky by Death Grips off of their 2018 Year of the Snitch album. Before that, Home Invasion by Heartware. Before that, Divine Spark by Ivory Tower Soundworks. And then before that, to start us all off, Charity Dinner by Lip Critic off of their newest album, Theft World. Love Lip Critic. They're fantastic. Yeah. Before we get into any more music, though, we got to talk about the weather here in the Northland. So, starting in Wisconsin, Superior is foggy with a temperature of 53. Ashland's cloudy with a temperature of 65. Hayward is cloudy with a temperature of 70. And Rice Lake is mostly cloudy with a temperature of also 70 degrees. Here in Duluth, fog with a temperature of 58 degrees. Hibbing, clear with a temperature of 70 degrees. Duluth Harbor, fog with a temperature of 52 degrees. Two Harbors fog with a temperature of 57 degrees. Rest of tonight, mostly cloudy, a slight chance of showers late this evening. Patchy dense fog late into this evening. Widespread dense fog, lows in the mid-50s, southwest winds around 5 miles per hour, chance of rain 20%. Tuesday, mostly cloudy in the morning, then becoming mostly sunny. Widespread dense fog in the morning, humids with highs in the mid-80s, southeast winds 5 to 10 miles per hour. Tuesday night, partly cloudy in the evening, then mostly cloudy with showers, likely with a chance of thunderstorms after midnight. Patchy dense fog, humid with lows in the upper 50s. East winds 5 to 10 miles per hour with gusts as high as 20 miles per hour. Chance of rain nearly 70%. It's getting hot and humid, folks. That's summer for in Duluth for you. Speaking of Duluth, I got a couple local Duluth bands here I'm going to want to play for you. Both of these bands are my favorite bands to see in Duluth. I think the one I'm going to play first is my personal favorite. So, folks, I hope that you've been able to see a show with them around town. They're fantastic. This is Willem Dafoe Fan Club with Waltz here in the North 103.3 FM.

folks. This is DJ Walter on the North 103.3 FM, your one-stop shop for college radio here with Roadstyle Radio. You just heard Snow by Weeklong Weekend, Minneapolis band. It's actually really funny. I met those guys like 3 years ago, almost 4 years ago now, at a party. And their main singer, Kevin, which despite the harsh vocals, is a very, very soft-spoken, very, very kind young man who, you know, was very, very kind to me when I met him at the party. And then, as it happens, I've had a couple house shows at my house, and who should, you know, play our house show but Weeklong Weekend? And so he comes up and immediately recognizes me from, like, you know, at that point, a year and a half, 2 years. Just fantastic people, fantastic music. Before that, we had Choir by Oblique, another Duluth band. Fantastic, fantastic people. I know all the people in Oblique. You know, humble flex. Before that, we had Waltz by Willem Dafoe Fan Club, which has the same bassist as Oblique. Angel, shout out Angel. Shout out all these local bands. Fantastic. They've all played in my basement, funny enough. So I guess that you can call that the basement set. I don't know. But yeah, some upcoming new talent here in the Northland, and especially in Minnesota as a whole. Yeah. So with that, I'm going to leave you guys to another 13 minutes of music here. You know, I don't know what I'm feeling exactly. I might go back. Yeah, let's be real. It's DJ Walter. We're going to have to go backwards in the past here. This track coming up here is one of my favorites by this band. I hear this band every single time I listen to the radio station, Channel 33 on Sirius XM First Wave. Without fail, I always hear this band. Started in 1980. These guys are fantastic. This is my favorite song of theirs off of their 1990 album, Violator. This is Policy of Truth by Depeche Mode here on the North 103.3 FM.

Folks, this is DJ Walter with the North 103.3 FM Roadcell Radio. You just heard Don't Dream It's Over by Crowded House, and before that, Policy of Truth by Depeche Mode. I'm going to close out with one more track tonight. This is a track that's very nostalgic to me growing up. I was in YouTube mixes all the time, and I don't know how, but it's not only in the system, but I have a spare backup CD I burnt of it. So we have doubles just in case. Yeah, this track is it's a really funny name. It's called Macintosh Plus, and the artist's name, I'll have to give begrudgingly another time. This remix is by Young Frown, but the original name is in kanji, I believe, so I need to take a look at that and translate it for next time. Folks, thanks so much for listening to the North 103.3. As always, I have been DJ Walter, and we're going to leave you out with some Macintosh Plus. Thank you, folks. Have a good rest of your week.

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Tuesday, June 9th on Northland Morning. We'll hear from the dad band, the Jolly Pops, and all about their upcoming tour of the Northland. Plus, we'll chat with Bob King on a brand new Astro Bob's Backyard Astronomy. 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

Chicago, Memphis, Texas, Detroit, Piedmont, Delta, Barrel House, and Swamp. Not to mention good old R&B. That's right, there are over 30 genres of the blues, and we play them all. 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

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The name is a direct nod to the station's physical music archive, which houses a collection of more than 13,000 vinyl records, and also reflects how the liquid is served. True to its title, this bright traditional German lager is packaged exclusively in kegs rather than cans or bottles. Just for the summer season, the North 103.3's Vinyl Tap Collaborative Brew is available on draft at Earth Rider's Cedar Lounge Tap Room.

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guides to me. 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

0: Taoist monks had good intention playing doctor with what God's got. 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

0: I spent my honeymoon in a tent in the desert alone. 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

in an Eshet town.

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Ooh, Tedeschi Trucks Band wrapping up the overnight with Here, My Dear from 2022. And that gets us to the 6 a.m. mark here on The North, 103.3 WDSE FM Duluth. We're also streaming online at thenorth1033.org. Happy that you are here. I'm wearing a tank top, probably not the best idea. That's why I brought a long sleeve shirt just in case I want to swap it out. We shall see what we shall see today. Well, my name is Luke Morvec, and this is Northland Morning. Thanks for tuning in, and we've got a lot to get to. The 8 o'clock hour is going to include national native news, plus we've got a brand new Astro Bob's Backyard Astronomy. Bob King and I will commiserate about summertime, and we'll hear about the conjunction of Venus and Jupiter. On Community Connection in the 8 o'clock hour, we'll hear about the Jolly Pops, a dad band that is coming to town for many different shows. In the 7 o'clock hour, we've got the sound check, and for the birds, we'll be hearing a little bit about wood thrushes today from Laura Erickson. And on MN90, we'll hear about a Minnesota marsupial. In the 6 o'clock hour, we got Earthwise, a stretching song, and Stardate. It's all coming your way here on Listener Supported Radio. Well, let's get rolling with the tunes. We'll start out with a little Counting Crows. This is With Love from A to Z. Enjoy, and as ever, thanks for tuning in.

Oh, live cut of that one. Birmingham from Shovels and Rope. That one, at least the original track of it, off of OB Joyful from 2012. Noah Kahan before that with Doors off of The Great Divide. That is the latest from Noah. And Counting Crows with Love from A to Z, starting out the 6 o'clock hour of Northland Morning today. Thanks so much for tuning in. My name is Luke Moravec with you until 9 o'clock, and we ain't going to waste nary a moment. We're going to get back to the music right now. Here's Merle and Willie with Poncho and Lefty.

0: Yeah. Toots and the Maytals with Pressure Drop from 1968. A couple of newer ones before that, Sarah Thompson with Tough Like That and the Fruit Bats with The Landfill. And we started it out with an 83 cut from Merle Haggard and Willie Nelson. We heard Poncho and Lefty. Thanks for tuning in. 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We got Earthwise coming up in about 15 minutes. We'll do a stretching song before that. And before we do our requisite space travel for the day, I want to let you know that support for The North comes from the Winnipeg Folk Festival, July 9th through 12th at Birds Hill Provincial Park, featuring artists including Father John Misty and Lucy Dacus, along with a range of folk and roots performers. More at winnipegfolkfestival.ca. And it is time now for a little 3, 2, 1 blast off with Stardate here on The North.
1: Stardate June 9th. Saturn has more moons than any other planet in the solar system, 274 as of this spring. All of the bigger ones are interesting worlds in their own right. Some of them are balls of ice mixed with rock, and they offer some especially eye-catching features. Mimas has a huge impact crater that makes it look like a Star Wars Death Star. It's a third as wide as Mimas itself, with walls 3 miles high and a floor 10 miles deep. It was created by an impact that almost ripped the moon apart. Shockwaves raced all the way around Mimas, creating a jumbled landscape on the opposite side. Iapetus has a couple of giant craters, but it stands out for two other reasons. One is its coloring. One hemisphere is covered with ice, so it's as white as snow. The other is covered with dust that's as dark as charcoal. The other thing that makes it stand out is its shape. It resembles a walnut. A mountain range circles its equator. It's a dozen miles wide and averages about 9 miles high. A region of Dione is marked by cliffs that form bright slashes. The cliffs are up to 1,000 feet high, and they stretch across hundreds of miles. They probably formed as Dione shrank, wrinkling its crust, sculpting an intriguing feature on one of Saturn's moons. Saturn is near our moon at dawn tomorrow. It looks like a bright star to the lower right of the moon, but you need a telescope to see any of the giant planet's ice ball moons. For the University of Texas at Austin MacDonald Observatory, I'm Billy Henry.

Joseph Arthur with Rise from 2025, and it was Father John Misty before that with a fantastic little tune, The Payoff, from, well, it's a

single from Father John Misty from this year. Stardate, talking about those amazing moons of Saturn. Always something fun from Billy Henry every day, Monday through Friday at 6:30 here on Northland Morning with Stardate. Well, the North 103.3 is brought to you in part by Fond du Lac Casino. For decades, Fond du Lac Casino in downtown Duluth, owned and operated by the Fond du Lac Band of Lake Superior Chippewa, has been providing entertainment along with economic and community benefits to the Northland. More info online at fondduluth.com. We've got Earthwise coming up in a moment, but first, it's our stretching song. Hope your day is starting out well, and we'll keep it going well. In fact, we might even improve it with a little bit of a stretch right now. Here's Lucy Dacus with Best Guess, this one off of the 2025 album Forever is a Feeling. Enjoy.

Plants and climate change. I'm Randy Simon, and this is Earthwise, a look at our changing environment. The geographic range of a plant species is the area where it can survive and grow. That range is shaped by climatic factors such as temperature, precipitation, soil moisture, humidity, and wind. When those conditions change, plants must either adapt, shift their range, or risk decline. For temperature-sensitive species, warming climates may push them toward cooler areas at higher latitudes or elevations, but a new study suggests that movement alone may not be enough to save them. Researchers from the University of California, Davis, modeled how nearly 68,000 plant species could respond to warming temperatures through the end of the century. They found that 7% to 16% of the plant species studied are expected to lose more than 90% of their range, placing them at high risk of extinction by the end of the century. According to the researchers, the problem is not that plants can't move fast enough. The problem is that suitable habitat is disappearing. The research team found that even when plants are able to shift their ranges, many simply will not have enough livable territory left as the climate changes. That means strategies like assisted migration, where humans help species relocate, may only have limited success unless combined with habitat restoration and protection of climate-stable lands. The study, which was recently published in the journal Science, projects especially high losses in southern Europe, southern Australia, and the western United States. According to the researchers, aggressively reducing emissions remains the most effective way to slow plant extinctions. Earthwise is a production of WAMC. 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

woman, I feel a you've been so good to me.

All right. 10 Northland Morning points to anybody who was dancing during that one, and 5 additional points to anyone who, when it was louder and quieter now, a little softer now, kind of like got closer to the floor and then like kind of got high. You know what I mean? The thing that you do at weddings. Anybody who did that, 5 additional Northland Morning points. Thanks for tuning in to The North, 103.3 FM. That was the Isley Brothers with Shout. It was the Marlowes before that with What's On Your Mind. We had Earthwise today, Randy Simon. You can catch him every day at 6:45 in the a.m., Monday through Friday here on Northland Morning. And our stretching song today, courtesy of Lucy Dacus, off of the album Forever Is a Feeling, we heard Best Guess, and I hope you are feeling a little bit more stretched out. And I'll bet if you were dancing to Shout, you're pretty glad that you did some stretching beforehand. 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And 7 o'clock hour just about here. What do we got for you in the 7 o'clock hour? Well, of course, the sound check, live music happening, and Caitlin's got the details. We also have For the Birds. We're going to hear a little bit about wood thrushes today and a little bit about a Minnesota marsupial on MN90 when we talk Minnesota history. Right now, back to it. Here's Tawayo with Unchained Lovers, this one featuring Kendra Morris. Enjoy.

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1: That's the word we use. 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We could say vomit or throw up, but puke was rude. So we didn't use that word. But it was mostly erp. And it was all I knew.
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4: Applause, applause. I applaud, too, for Davina and the Vagabonds. That is Traveling All Alone off of Nicollet and 10th. 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We got more music for you in just a moment here. Thanks for tuning in to Northland Morning. The 7 o'clock hour of Northland Morning is going to include me, Luke Morvec. Thanks for allowing me to be your host. Really happy to be so. And we've got the sound check at 7:45. We've got For the Birds at 7:30. We got MN90 at 7:15. And we've got more tunes, as I've already mentioned. Let's hop to them. Here is Ben Harper with Ziggy Marley with Spin It Faster. Boom.

0: from the 2025 album Automatic. That is the Lumineers with So Long. We also heard from the Rolling Stones with the tune All Down the Line, that one from Exile on Main Street from 1972. And it was Ben Harper and Ziggy Marley starting out the 7 o'clock hour of Northland Morning with Spin It Faster. Well, Aspirus Health offers behavioral health services, including counseling, psychiatric care, and crisis response to people and families in northern Minnesota. Details at aspirus.org. Thanks for keeping it tuned to 103.3. This is The North, and this is Northland Morning. We've got For the Birds coming your way in about 15, 16, 17 minutes time, right around there. And we've got some Minnesota history as well coming up. We've got some fun tunes ahead as well, including one that's going to tie gently into the MN90 topic of the day. Let's hop to, shall we? I know I'm waiting for a minute and a half of Minnesota history, so here it is, MN90 on The North, 103.3.
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2: The opossum, or possum, is one of the world's oldest surviving mammals. Fossil evidence suggests the tiny marsupials have been around for 70 million years. But they've only been in Minnesota for the past century, and only then limited to southern Minnesota. However, in recent decades, the opossum has extended its range northward, though its naked ears and fleshy, finger-like claws make them vulnerable to extreme cold. Opossums are North America's only marsupial, the mother nursing her young in a pouch for the first few months of their lives. The expression, to play possum, came from this creature, which sometimes feigns death when cornered by a predator. And yes, the North American opossum is spelled with an O. To distinguish it from the Australian species, spelled without an O. Though American spellers often drop the O as well.
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0: Golden Apples with Mind. That one from the album Shooting Star from late last year. Steve Earle also in the mix back to 1996 with I Feel All Right. That's the name of the album, actually. The name of the song is You're Still Standing There. Tori Amos with Stronger Together. That is the title of the song. The album is In Times of Dragons. And we started out that four-song set with Dan Zanes and Elizabeth Mitchell. We heard Raccoon and Opossum, that one from 2013, and the opossum being the theme of MN90 today, the topic of conversation with our minute and a half of Minnesota history. Just about 7:30 here in the Northland. And the North 103.3 is supported by Widseth, architects, engineers, environmental scientists, and land surveyors with 12 locations including Duluth and Hibbing. 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In about 15 minutes, we'll get to Caitlin Brinza and the sound check. 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More at hearwellnorth.com. And today we are opening up the vault, and we're going to hear a little something about wood thrushes, if I'm not mistaken. Here is Laura Erickson's For the Birds on the North 103.3.
1: One of the many wonderful things about birding is how it can be enjoyed in solitude, with one or two others, or as a group. A lot of the time I like to be entirely alone when I'm out there, but sometimes it's more fun to have company. On Tuesday morning, June 4th, I went birding with my good friend Michael Bernstein. One of the things that make Bernie an excellent birding companion is that he doesn't get the least bit antsy when we're hearing a bird who stays hidden for over half an hour. Bernie works just as hard as I do, and even more effectively with his significantly younger eyes and ears, to find it. Bernie turned out to be a real asset when we were at a lovely picnic spot at Wabashekana, the wonderful place near the zoo in West Duluth that I used to call the Western Waterfront Trail, and we heard a wood thrush singing. My parents used to tell us that children should be seen but not heard. Apparently, wood thrushes receive the opposite advice. They have one of the richest, most gorgeously complex of bird songs, but like other thrushes, they stay well concealed, avoiding our prying eyes. Wabashekana is a lovely deciduous woods, the right habitat for wood thrushes. I regularly see and hear red-bellied woodpeckers there, and often yellow-throated vireos, two other species characteristic of the eastern deciduous forest, but never before have I had a wood thrush there. We couldn't spot him, so Bernie left the main path to follow a smaller path closer, while I pulled out my cell phone to get a few recordings. This was at exactly 9:55 a.m., several minutes after we first heard it. After searching almost half an hour, Bernie located the singer and got me on him in time to take a few photos at 10:22. But my camera focused on the branches in front of the bird, and then he disappeared. I kept searching, since the bird was still singing so persistently and Bernie was being so obliging, and at 10:36, voila, there he was, even closer on the other side of the path. The reason I know the time so precisely is because my camera and phone record that data. A branch crossed right in front of him, so any professional bird photographer would have taken a few steps to the left or the right. But I'm just a birder with a camera and didn't want to risk spooking him. The photo looked the way the bird did, and for me, that was mission accomplished. When he moved again, we left him singing the way he wanted to, unseen. Scientists know of at least two functions of wood thrush songs: to declare and defend a territory and to attract a mate. Larry and Jan Kramer had reported a wood thrush in the same area on June 2nd, so I'm pretty sure this is at least temporarily his territory. But it was impossible to determine whether he had a mate or was still trying to attract one. We'll need to see two birds simultaneously or see evidence of young to be sure. If he doesn't lure a mate here, he'll move on, if he hasn't already. I returned 3 days later with my grandson Walter, arriving at the wood thrush spot in late morning. I'd listened hard and turned on my phone's Merlin app in case the bird was a bit too far for my ears to detect, but no luck. That doesn't mean he's gone. Birds usually take a break from singing in midday, so I'll have to keep checking. Meanwhile, I'm sure happy to have my photos and recordings, mementos of a lovely morning with a good friend and a splendid bird. I'm Laura Erickson, speaking for the birds.
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0: A new one here on the North 103.3. That is Emily Nenny with Movin' Shoes. It's the title track from that album. Humbird before that with Daughter of Empire, 2026 tune as well. Little Minnesota music off of the album Morning When It Comes. And we heard Laura Erickson's For the Birds talking about wood thrushes and also talking about birding alone and then also birding with somebody else. Kind of nice. The North on 103.3 is brought to you in part by YWCA Duluth. 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
2: 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Bruce Woodman is performing at Carmody Irish Pub, Homegrown Tomatoes at Sir Ben's, at Wusso's is Celtic Song Circle, Eric Frost performing at North Shore Winery, Adam Herman is playing at Zeitgeist, at Olcott Park is Big T and the Growlers, and Mark Connolly over at the Sheraton Duluth Hotel.
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Lefe, bringing the style with Mad Woman here on the North, 103.3. And it was Good Morning Bedlam before that, Devil's Waltz, little Minnesota music stemming out of the soundcheck from Caitlin Brinza. Coming up in just a couple of minutes, we'll get to the 8 o'clock hour of Northland Morning. Just after the top of the hour, we've got Community Connection. We'll be speaking with a member of the Jolly Pops, a dad band that is touring through the area this June. And we've also got a conversation with Astro Bob. We'll be talking about Venus and Jupiter and commiserating about the summertime. National Native News also in the mix. Next up is Bridget Calls Me Baby with Slumber Party here on the North.

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1: Little Concrete Blonde, huh? God is a Bullet from 1989. That's how we're wrapping up the 7 o'clock hour of Northland Morning here on the North, 103.3 WDSE FM Duluth. 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My name is Luke Morvec. Thanks for tuning in. I'll be with you for one more hour today at 9 o'clock. Morgan Kohler's got the helm, and we'll keep that toe a-tapping for you. Coming up in about 40 minutes, National Native News. In 20 minutes' time, we've got Bob King on the line, Astro Bob's Backyard Astronomy. And right now, it's time for Community Connection, conversations with local people about interesting things. Programming on the North, 103.3, is provided in part by Lakewalk Surgery Center on London Road in Duluth, with 72 surgeons and 15 specialties represented. 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Well, Billy Hartung is a member of the Jolly Pops, a dad band playing energizing music for kids of all ages. And their June tour brings them to a variety of local venues through the Northland. Here's Billy with more about the tour and about the Jolly Pops.
2: Well, the origin is I am a father of three daughters. And when I started playing music for kids, I wanted to gather a group. And I call my dad Pops, and I initially met a couple of fathers, and I thought, well, that's a neat name. We're happy dads, so Jolly Pops. That's sort of where the impetus came from. And to sort of put it in a nutshell, I like to think of us as a high-energy, interesting family music band. You will also find a pig and alligator puppet who, if you ask them, they are most definitely the stars of the show. But they come along and sort of help us out. And so we're multidimensional in some ways, but basically what you're going to hear is a lot of fun, dancey music that is for the kids and the families.
1: Which begs the question, influences. What are your influences? Yeah.
2: Well, I'm a 90s rock guy, so I've been told that I hear a bit of the Beastie Boys in there. However, when I started, and some people say you're kind of like a kiddie Weezer, which is very sweet. That being said, don't be afraid. We're not like ultra guitar band, but that kind of stuff sneaks into what we do. When I first started making music for kids, They Might Be Giants had just released their series of records, and I was just blown away by that. So I would cite them as well.
1: Lots of good citations there. Big fan of They Might Be Giants, so that's fun to hear. The Jolly Pops, they're heading up north, the Arrowhead Library Regional Tour. Can you tell us a little bit about this and why you're heading up north? Is it just a place that you haven't toured before, or you just know that we're awesome and you want to bring your awesome music here?
2: Well, the answer is both. Not to get into the nitty-gritty of it, but in Minnesota, we have a wonderful legacy, land and legacy program, which spreads funding around to libraries and municipalities and other things involved in the arts. It's a small stipend we all pay into, and it just allows a place like up north to attract or even entertain having a group like us from around the Twin Cities come up. And what's neat about this is we drive on up and we are visiting 25 different branches in the span of 2.5 weeks. So it's pretty jam-packed, but it's also, you know, economical in a lot of different ways and allows us to come to a place that we've never been to. That being said, we played in Duluth a bunch, but not much further north. And what I love about this band, having moved here 10 years ago, married to a Minnesota woman, is that I get to see a ton of the state. And so we've been eyeing the upper right-hand corner. I've been to the Boundary Waters, haven't hung out there very often, but I can't wait to see it. What's also really neat, too, is you go up there and you go town to town. You might be in Duluth, and then you're in a small municipality, and it's just all kinds of different flavors. There's lots of soybeans and things to see along the way. And obviously, lakes. We're going to be on a whole bunch of them up there. And, I mean, what's better than either playing or hanging out near a lake in the summertime?
1: And you'd already kind of alluded to it earlier, some of the things that can be expected during a show. But could you maybe just walk us through a little bit of the beats of a typical show? What can people expect when they are going to go see the Jolly Pops?
2: Well, it's almost entirely original music. Sometimes we mix in a standard. We, you know, row, row, row your boat, or, you know, go over anatomy and heads and shoulders, knees and toes. But most of it is Jolly Pop's original music. It's dancey music. It's silly. It's high energy and fun. We invite and often incorporate a lot of participation. We try to get everybody involved, even the older brother or sister who might get dragged along. What I love is when they're kind of like, oh boy, and then at the end they come up and say, I really like that. So I think there's, you know, our demographic really is 2 to 8 years old, but there's lots to enjoy outside of that age range, including the parents. The parents seem to enjoy what we do and watching their kids enjoy what we do.
1: And Billy, where can people find more information about the Jolly Pops and your tour to our area?
2: Yeah, we have the regular socials and Instagram and Facebook. TheJollyPops.com is our website. And you can also stream our music. We are available on all platforms, including for free on YouTube Music. And we also have a wonderful YouTube channel. Just search The Jolly Pops and you'll get a taste of kind of what we do. And you'll get to meet Chompy the Alligator and Bacon the Pig as well. So you'll have a basic understanding of them. They're a lot of fun. And then you'll get to, you know, have a look at the happy dads who are coming your way and can't wait to get up into Iron Mountain and Chisholm and Virginia. I'm curious what Virginia, Minnesota is like. We're going to find out.
1: Billy, I think you'll have a really good time up here. It's kind of a different corner of the world, and I'm pretty happy to call it home. Thanks for the time talking about the Jolly Pops. I appreciate this a lot, and happy travels, safe travels, and a good tour to you.
2: I appreciate it, Luke, and, you know, northern Minnesota, get ready. The Jolly Pops are on the way.
3: Dad jokes, we're sorry, we can't stop.

0: That is my conversation with Billy Hartung from the Jolly Pops. We are hearing in the background right now. The Jolly Pops coming to the area throughout the month of June. A lot of Northland dates. If you're looking for more information about when and where they'll be playing, you can check out the north1033.org a little later on today to revisit that conversation with Billy and also to see dates and locations. In the meantime, let's get back to it. The Jolly Pops here on the North 1033.
1: How does a lemon answer the phone?
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4: Dad is super out of control, man. We just can't stop him. When the grocer asks, do you want your milk in a bag? He says, I prefer a carton.
5: Dad jokes, I'm talking about those dad jokes, dad jokes, dad jokes.
4: What else do I have here? If a donkey drove a car, its horn would say, hee honk. Hey, Justin.
6: Hey, what?
4: How does a penguin build its house?
6: How?
4: It glues it together? I know. Hey, Eric.
2: Hey, Billy.
4: What did the drummer name his twin daughters?

0: but I can't help it. It's like my superpower.
1: Well, I think that's all I got for dad jokes today. What's that? You want me to stop? Okay. No, I'm just kidding. One more. Hey, kids, a wooden shoe just broke the toilet. It was

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Thanks for tuning in to the North 103.3. And we heard dad jokes from the Jolly Pops before that. And we're going to hear from Bob King in just a moment. We'll be talking about Venus and Jupiter coming into conjunction. And we'll also talk about that, well, Bob and I agree, that loathsome season that is summertime. But, you know, to each their own as far as opinions go. Next up, before we get to Bob, it's Spoon with The Underdog.

0: It's time for Astro Bob's Backyard Astronomy. Bob King is an author, educator, and amateur astronomer, and he joins us every other Tuesday morning for Astro Bob's Backyard Astronomy. Bob, good morning. How's it going?
1: Hey, good morning, Luke. Going well today. We got a little bit of rain, I know, some clouds, but sometimes there's an advantage to that. Having a little rain is good. It keeps the fires down.
0: Yeah, it gets that grass a little bit green, too. My lawn's looking a little patchy right now, which not a terrible big deal as far as the aesthetics of it are concerned. I don't mind a visually kind of scrappy-looking yard, but, you know, for the sake of the plants and the animals and, you know, the water table and all sorts of other things, yeah, a little bit of rain would be kind of nice.
1: Yeah. So, but hopefully not too much rain because, once again, there are a few really great things happening in the nighttime sky. And you and I, Luke, have talked about this. We've touched on this a couple of times because this event has seemingly taken like 1 or 2 months to happen. We've seen Jupiter and Venus approaching one another in the evening sky. You just look off to the west during twilight, 10 o'clock, 10 to 10:30 is actually about the best time because you can really see them well against the darkening sky. Venus is the brighter planet and Jupiter the fainter. And if it's clear or partly cloudy, you can't look away from this scene. I looked at them a couple of nights ago and I was like, oh man, I've got to go somewhere where I can take a picture of this reflected in the water so I can get two planets plus their reflections. This is even more beautiful.
0: Friday night, I saw them, and at first, my brain was like, oh, I think that's Jupiter and Venus, and the more that I look, because I was actually driving along, I was like, or is that two planes? What is that in the sky? There was something about it that it was so bright. It was so really, it felt like it was so present is maybe the best way to put it. It was right there. It was in our atmosphere. That's how bright it seemed in my eyes.
1: Yes, right. And planes is a good comparison. It's like landing lights on a plane almost. They're both really very bright objects. And when you put them right next to each other, it's just compelling in a very strange way. Like you say, is it in the atmosphere? Is it a plane? Is it, you know, it just doesn't happen very often that you get a conjunction of the two brightest planets. And it's happening right now. Tuesday night, actually the ninth here, is the closest. They'll be about, if you reach your fist out and stick out your little finger, they will be a little farther apart than the width of your little finger. So that's pretty close. And then after the ninth, they will gradually part. Venus is closer to the Earth, and it's the brighter planet, and so it's moving more quickly. And so it passes Jupiter on the right, which is legal, you know, when it comes to planets, you can pass on the right. You don't have to go on the left. And it'll pass and move above Jupiter. So you can watch, and Jupiter is just very far away. I mean, it's like 560 million miles compared to 100 million or so for Venus. And so it can't overtake the sun. It can't keep a pace with the sun as Venus can. And so it gradually drifts westward while Venus moves on past Jupiter. So for the next few nights, you can see it. Actually, for all week, you'll be able to watch these two planets kind of dance together in the evening sky. And then come June 16th and 17th, and that would be next Tuesday, so just think a week from now, the moon, the crescent moon, returns to the evening sky. And it will line up with Jupiter and Venus. They'll form a neat little row, and also the planet Mercury will be nearby. On the 16th, it'll be just below the moon. And then on the 17th, the planets and the moon will be lined up in the order from low to highest, Mercury, Jupiter, Venus and the crescent. So it's like a cavalcade of beautiful celestial objects that are going to adorn our evening sky all this week and then into next week with the coming of the crescent moon.
0: And of course, the shame of all of this is we're entering that point in the year where we don't have a lot of night. We've got so much daytime, and we've got what feels like a very narrow window to see these awesome things.
1: I know, but here's the good part, though. You're right. We don't have much night. Here in the Duluth region, night only lasts about 3 hours, true night where there's no sign of twilight. But the good news is we have a whole ton of twilight. You know, it starts at sunset, right after sunset, and it lasts for 2.5 hours. And since this is a twilight event, hey, you've got some time to see this thing happening. So that's good news. Speaking of twilight, there's another planet that's out. I finally got my first look at it the other morning. Saturn is now in the morning sky, and it's visible just as twilight is beginning, you know, as dawn is starting. It's low in the southeast, the only bright star in that direction. But the moon will help you find it, Luke. Once again, the moon, always there to lend that helping hand. The moon passes above Saturn and to its left, above and left of Saturn on June 10th. So that's tomorrow morning, if by chance we get clear skies. So, and then there's a big event happening on Sunday, June 21st, and that is the summer solstice. And that happens while we're hopefully asleep, unless you're out looking at Saturn. That'll happen at 3:25 a.m. That'll be the moment that summer begins. And I know you and I were talking about summer before this.
0: And how demanding it is.
1: How demanding the season is. The most demanding of all the seasons. And why we both like rainy days sometimes. Because you can kind of look out your window and just say, well, I don't have to go outside today and do anything special. I'll just stay inside. Which is very relaxing. Whereas when the sun is out, and now it's out for many, many hours, because on the solstice, we have the longest day and the shortest night. So the sun is always calling your attention, saying, come on, let's get outside. You got some work to do. Maybe you got a hike to handle here. Too demanding.
0: You can't win summer. You can't win it. You're going to be, you know, summertime blues. There's something to it. Like, you just can't do enough with it. You can spend all day at the beach and you can get out and you can hike with friends. You can walk, you can climb trees, you can fly a kite, you can do yard work, and it's still not enough for summertime. Just, you're right.
1: And
0: demanding.
1: People are constantly saying, oh, what a beautiful summer day it is. And you're like, this is, to me, it's the most authoritarian of all the seasons, Luke.
0: I feel like I need to apply a different like attribute to the other seasons now. We've got authoritative summertime. Well, you know what, as the seasons go along, we'll revisit these.
1: I'm sure you get a kick complaints from your listeners now too. So I apologize for that.
0: You know what? Some people love summer, and more power to you. I think you and I though, Bob, we see the truth.
1: We see the truth. And we're trying to share the truth right now.
0: Yep. That's what you'll get on Astro Bob's Backyard Astronomy, the truth.
1: Well, enjoy summer. We're going to get a whole lot of it coming up here, starting just in a few days.
0: All right. I'll do my best with that.
1: Happy solstice, Luke.
0: Happy solstice to you too, Bob. Thanks a lot.
1: All right. Thank you.
0: That is Bob King. Bob is an author, educator, and amateur astronomer, and he joins us every other Tuesday morning for Astro Bob's Backyard Astronomy. Well, Bob and I seem to have a similar opinion when it comes to the season of summertime. Yeah, it's just demanding, isn't it? Demanding, demanding. You must be at the beach. You must be playing outside. I don't know. Maybe it's a pessimist's view of it. I'll try to change my ways. Lots of good things about summer as well. I like the clouds, and you know what? I do like looking at the stars and the planets for that matter during twilight. If you missed that edition of Astro Bob's Backyard Astronomy, it'll be up on our website at thenorth1033.org just a little later on. 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And right now, before we get to National Native News, that's coming up in just a couple of minutes here, let's hear about a season that's not summertime. Winter's Gone, a tune from Shauna Heckman here on The North.

There Goes the Tallest Man on Earth. The tune Colors from 2026 here on The North 103.3. And it was Shauna Heckman before that from 2017, a little Minnesota music. Winter's Gone, the name of that one. Well, you can say that again. Summertime is going to be here in, oh, what, a week and a half, 2 weeks, something like that? I don't know. Bob King was mentioned. The 21st of June. There we go. Father's Day. We've got national native news coming up in just a moment, but first wanted to mention that support for the North comes from Boreal Waters Community Foundation, working with donors to establish charitable funds, award grants and scholarships, and partner with local nonprofits to support communities across the Northland. More online at borealwaters.org. National Native News is up next.

Hard to Be Lonely, a tune from Eleni Mandel from 2026. And it was a new one from Ryan Bingham as well, Ballad of the Texas Gentleman. And National Native News also in the mix today. You can hear it every day, in fact, 8:40 in the a.m. Monday through Friday here on Northland Morning. My name's Luke Morvec. I'm out of here in just a few at 9 o'clock. It's Morgan Kohler taking over with music through the day. Just a real quick bit of sports news. The Minnesota Lynx, they will host the Dallas Wings in WNBA action tonight. Minnesota trying to be the first WNBA team to double-digit wins this season. Right now, the Lynx sit at 9-2. Well, what did we learn today on Northland Morning? We learned that Saturn's moons are worlds unto themselves. We also learned that we've got a marsupial here in Minnesota, and we learned that summer is authoritative. That's at least according to Bob King and myself. Back to the tunes. Here's a little Dwight Yoakam with Fast as You from 1993.

0: Solomon Burke, closing out Northland Morning today with I Can't Stop here on the North, 103.3 WDSE-FM, Duluth, baby! We're also streaming online at thenorth1033.org. Thanks for tuning in. You're the best. I also want to thank Laura Erickson for bringing us For the Birds today, to Billy Hartung for talking about the Jolly Pops and their upcoming tour to the Northland, nothing like a good dad band, and to Bob King. Thanks so much for talking about Venus and Jupiter and how they're going to be conjuncting tonight. Is that the way you put it? Conjuncting? Sure, why not? And also to Bob, thanks for kind of meeting me on the same level when it comes to my opinion of summertime, but I got to be more positive about it. I know I can. Well, my name is Luke Morvec. Happy to be your host for Northland Morning. We'll be back tomorrow to do it all again. We'll be talking about amusing ways to commute to work on a brand new Hypotheticals with Katie Helbaca. And tomorrow on Green Visions, we'll hear about what to do after you've pulled the buckthorn out. After you've gotten rid of it, what to do next. The next step of buckthorn process and whatnot. It's all coming up tomorrow on Northland Morning. Thanks a lot. Stay tuned for Morgan Kohler. It's Music Through the Day up next. Take care.
1: Chicago, Memphis, Texas, Detroit, Piedmont, Delta, Barrel House, and Swamp. Not to mention good old R&B. That's right. 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

That was Big Thief here on the North 103.3 with Simulation Swarm. That one from their 2022 record, Dragon, New Warm Mountain, I Believe in You. Michigander, before that, kicked off the show today with their tune, Freaking Out, off of their record that came out this year, Over Before You Know It. It is 9:08, and you are listening to Music Through the Day here on the North 103.3. My name's Morgan Kohler. Want to say a huge thank you to Luke Moravec for Northland Morning this morning and every morning. I'll be here till 12 o'clock, and then we'll head into Away With Words. But coming up here in this 9 o'clock hour of music, tunes from Shaky Graves. We're also going to hear from Bleachers, something from Wednesday as well. And in a moment, Low Cut Connie. 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

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Before that, Can't Be Wrong, that one off of their latest, Living in the USA. And it is 9:20, so we're going to take a brief break here from the tunes to take a look at the forecast. And today's weather on the North 103.3 is supported by Widseth, architects, engineers, environmental scientists, and land surveyors. 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Looking at the forecast here for the rest of today. Mostly cloudy with a slight chance of showers here late this evening. Areas of dense fog this morning, and then it will become mostly sunny and it'll be hot with highs in the mid-80s. Tonight, partly cloudy in the evening, and then mostly cloudy with showers likely. Chance of thunderstorms tonight after midnight and patchy dense fog. There is a dense fog advisory that will remain in effect as well through 10 a.m. here this morning. Wednesday, looking ahead here, patchy fog in the morning tomorrow, and then mostly cloudy with a chance of showers and thunderstorms tomorrow morning, and then partly sunny with showers and thunderstorms likely in the afternoon tomorrow. Some thunderstorms may become severe, and it'll be humid with highs in the lower 80s. The chance of rain tomorrow, 90%. Current temps and conditions, Duluth on top of the hill, a fog and 62. If you're down by the water, a light rain and 52. Two Harbors, fog and 61. Looking at Cloquet, foggy and 61 as well. And hopping across the bridge over to Superior, where it is foggy and 54 degrees. Coming up here in this next set of music, we're going to hear from Wednesday, something from the Smiths as well from 1984. And right now, Sam Evian, this is Jacket, here on the North.

That's Wednesday here on the North, 103.3 on this Tuesday, June 9th. We heard it, Townies, from their album Bleeds. The Smiths before that, How Soon Is Now, and Sam Evian at the top of that last set. It is 9:34. 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And Earth Rider Brewery and your independent public radio station, the North, 103.3, have partnered to create a custom German Helles Lager called Vinyl Tap. The name is a direct nod to the station's physical music archive, which houses a collection of more than 13,000 vinyl records, and also reflects how the liquid is served. True to its title, this bright traditional German lager is packaged exclusively in kegs rather than cans or bottles. Joint just for this summer season, the North 103.3 Vinyl Tap Collaborative Brew is available on draft at Earth Rider's Cedar Lounge Tap Room. And right now, we're going to hear a tune from Bleachers. 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

explain. I know it all seems confusing, but another day. Right now we just gotta focus on getting gone. Don't ask some questions, just Daisy run, go!

That was Earth, Wind, and Fire here on the North 103.3 from 1971. We heard Help Somebody off of their self-titled record. Jesse Roper before that with the title track off of their EP, Daisy Wake Up, and Bleachers at the top of that last set with their tune, You and Forever. Right back into the music, we're going to hear from Nick Lowe right now. This is Blue on Blue, right here on the North.

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That was Sunvolt with Sinking Down. From their 2017 record, Notes of Blue, we heard from the Black Keys before that with The Night Before, Shaky Graves in the mix with their tune When the Love is New off of their album Fondness, etc., and Nick Lowe with Blue on Blue kicked off that last set. And it is 10 o'clock. You're listening to Music Through the Day here on the North, and we're going to kick off this next hour of tunes with Hayes Carle. This is Bad Liver and a Broken Heart in Lowell, right here on the North.

That was Cloud Cult here on the North 103.3 with The Escape, Running with the Wolves. Hayes Carl, before that, we heard Bad Liver and A Broken Heart. That one from 2008 off his record, Trouble in Mind. It is 10:08, and as I said, you're listening to Music Through the Day here on the North. My name is Morgan Kohler. I'll be here with you till 12 o'clock noon, and then we'll head into Away with Words. But in the meantime, here in this 10 o'clock hour, we've got music from Matthew Sweet, something from Kurt Vile as well. Right around 10:30, we'll go ahead and check in with Caitlin Brinza on the sound check. Around 10:20, we'll check in on the weather. And right now, from Oracle Sisters, this is Wait for Me. Right here on the North.

That is Squeeze here on the North 103.3 with Why Don't You from their album Trixies. The Birds before that, Dr. Birds and Mr. Hyde was the record. We heard This Wheel's on Fire. Orkel Sisters kicked off that last set. It is 10:19, so we're going to take a brief break here from the music to take a look at the forecast. Today's weather on the North 103.3 is supported by Woodseth. 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Looking at the forecast here for the rest of today, areas of dense fog here this morning, mostly sunny. It'll warm up and be hot in the mid-80s here today and tonight, partly cloudy in the evening, and then mostly cloudy with showers likely and a chance of thunderstorms after midnight. Patchy dense fog with lows in the upper 50s. Chance of rain tonight, 70%. Wednesday now, we're looking ahead. Patchy fog in the morning, mostly cloudy with a chance of showers and thunderstorms in the morning, and then partly sunny with showers and thunderstorms likely in the afternoon. Some thunderstorms may be severe, and it will be humid with highs in the lower 80s. Chance of rain, 90%. And that's tomorrow. Current temps and conditions. Duluth here on top of the hill. It is foggy and 62. If you're down by the water, light rain and 52. Two Harbors, fog and 59. Looking at Cloquet to our south, fog and 61. Hopping across the bridge to Superior, where it's cloudy and 55 degrees. And that is the weather. We're going to go ahead now and get back to the music here on Music Through the Day. Coming up in this next set, we're going to hear from J.J. Cale, something from Swamp Dog as well, and right now, Lucinda Williams and Brittany Spencer. This is Something's Gotta Give here on the North.

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Magnolia, you sweet thing. Lord, you're driving me mad.

0: This is the North 103.3, and that was J.J. Cale with Magnolia. Throwback to 2001 off of their album, Naturally. Swamp Dog before that with Searching for Heaven, and Lucinda Williams and Brittany Spencer at the top of that last set. It is 10:34. In just a moment, we'll go ahead and check in on the sound check. 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
1: 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Bruce Woodman is performing at Carmody Irish Pub, Homegrown Tomatoes at Sir Ben's, at Wusso's is Celtic Song Circle, Eric Frost performing at North Shore Winery, Adam Herman is playing at Zeitgeist, at Olcott Park is Big T and the Growlers, and Mark Connolly over at the Sheraton Duluth Hotel. If you've got a show and you want us to know, send us an email to info@thenorth1033.org. 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We're good.
0: 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And with that, we're going to hear from Grace Cummings right now. This is On and On, here on the North.

0: that's the word we use. If the dog erped, he erped, you know, or the cat or me. Or if you feel sick, you can erp into the bucket. It was just a word we used. We could say vomit or throw up, but puke was rude. So we didn't use that word. But it was mostly erp. And it was all I knew.
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This is the North 103.3, and that was Low with I'm on Fire from 2014 off of their record Dead Man's Town, a tribute to Born in the USA. Talking Heads before that with Cities off of their album Fear of Music. We also heard from Kurt Vile, Chance to Bleed from their latest Philadelphia's Been Good to Me. Opened off that last set with Grace Cummings, and we heard On and On. It's 10:52, a couple tracks here to carry us through till 11 o'clock. Right now from Matthew Sweet, this is Girlfriend here on the North.

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That was Marshall Crenshaw with Move Now from their album From the Hellhole. Matthew Sweet, before that, we heard Girlfriend. It's 11 o'clock. We're going to kick off the last hour of Music Through the Day today with April plus Vista. 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

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That one off of their latest, The Mountain. April and Vista, before that, Do What You Know. From their latest as well, we heard Traditional Noise. It's 11:07. 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My name's Morgan Kohler. I'll be here with you till 12 o'clock, and then we'll head into A Way with Words. In the meantime, coming up here in this next hour, we've got GA20 and Charlie Musselwhite, something from Murren Bradley as well, some Lake Street Dive coming up a little bit later, and right now, River Shook with their tune Country Angel from their self-titled record here on The North.

That is Julia Jacqueline here on The North 103.3 with I Was Neon from their album Pre-Pleasure. John Mark Nelson before that, The Moon and the Stars, off of their album Sings the Moon. River Shook kicked off that last set. It's 11:19, so while I've got you, let's go ahead and check in on that weather. 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Looking at the forecast here for the rest of today, areas of dense fog here this morning and mostly sunny later in the day, and it'll be hot with highs in the mid-80s. Tonight, partly cloudy in the evening, and then mostly cloudy with showers likely and with a chance of thunderstorms after midnight. Patchy dense fog and lows in the upper 50s. The chance of rain is 70%. Wednesday, patchy fog in the morning, and then mostly cloudy with a chance of showers and thunderstorms in the morning tomorrow, and then partly sunny with showers and thunderstorms likely in the afternoon, and some thunderstorms may be severe, humid with highs in the lower 80s. Current temps and conditions. Duluth, on top of the hill. It is cloudy and 64, but if you're down by the water, mixed precipitation and 54. Two Harbors, cloudy and 61, and Cloquet, cloudy and 64. Hopping across the bridge, we're now looking at Superior, where it's cloudy and 57. Coming up here in this next set of music, we're going to hear from Ike and Tina Turner, tune from Lake Street Dive as well, and right now, Grace Potter, This Is Love Me Not, here on The North.

couldn't split. It was total chaos. Everything just got quieter and quieter. Peaceful and quieter, quieter.

This is the North 103.3, and that was Hozier with Angel of Small Death and the Codeine Scene. Before that, Ike and Tina Turner with Contact High. We also heard from Lake Street Dive, Know That I Know, off of their 2021 release, obviously. Grace Potter at the top of that last set. It's 11:34, and support for the North comes from the Winnipeg Folk Festival, July 9th through 12th at Birds Hill Provincial Park, featuring artists including Father John Misty and Lucy Dacus, along with a range of folk and roots performers. More at winnipegfolkfestival.com. 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

This is the North 103.3, and that was Tune Yards with Siren. That one from their EP, Tell the Future with Your Body. Bob Dylan before that, Rainy Day Women, number 12 and 35. From his 1966 release, Blonde on Blonde. We also heard from Sweet Meg with Slip in Mules. And Myron Bradley kicked off that last set. It's 11:50, and I'm getting ready to head out here for the rest of the afternoon. We've got Away with Words coming up at 12 o'clock, and I'll be in tomorrow morning at 9 for Music Through the Day tomorrow. Thank you for being here with me today. We've got a couple tracks here to carry us through. GA20 and Charlie Musselwhite right now. This is Crazy Love here on the North.

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2: Grant, I wonder if you know what these four words have in common. 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
4: 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And I would say, "Papa, what is burgoo?" 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
5: So I didn't grow up in Florida. I grew up in Sacramento, California. And we didn't play rock, paper, scissors. We played Rochambeau. I don't know why.
6: Coming up next on Away With Words.
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6: You're listening to Away With Words, the show about language and how we use it. I'm Grant Barrett.
2: And I'm Martha Barnett. Grant, I wonder if you know what these four words have in common. Leveret, elver, spat, and smolt.
6: Are these geology terms? I'm thinking of smolt and smelt, and leveret sounds like leverite, which is a jokey name for rocks that you leave right there.
2: Right.
6: Leaver
2: right
6: there.
2: That's right.
6: But I don't know the middle two.
2: Okay.
6: Baby elver. Animals of some kind?
2: Yes.
6: Baby fish?
2: Yes.
6: Baby turtles?
2: Yes. These are all names for baby animals. An elver is a baby eel. A smolt is a baby salmon. A spat is a baby oyster. And a leveret is a baby hare.
6: Okay, more bells are ringing now. They're distant in another valley, but it's all. Yeah. I did know these terms at some point.
2: Yeah, they're terms that you come across every once in a while, and then you just forget them because when are you ever going to talk about, you know?
6: But I learned the one for the oysters in Joseph Mitchell's famous essays in The New Yorker about oysters.
2: Oh, really?
6: And clams in the New York Harbor.
2: Oh.
6: But tell me why you're thinking about baby animals.
2: Well, I'm thinking about baby hares, H-A-R-E-S, in particular, because I just finished a whole book about a baby hare, and it's a fantastic book. It's the book that I'm pushing onto all my friends, and I want to talk about it later in the show. It's called Raising Hare.
6: Oh, lovely. Yeah, I'm always interested in your book recommendations. And you, the listener, Martha and I would love to hear what you're reading and also get your language stories, thoughts, questions, and ideas. You can call or text toll-free in the United States and Canada, 877-929-9673. 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And on the bottom of every page is a contact form and more ways to reach us.
2: Hi there. You have a way with words.
9: Hi, Martha. This is Jimmy Prophet. I'm from East Tennessee.
2: Hi, Jimmy. We're glad to have you from East Tennessee, one of my favorite parts of the country.
9: Yeah.
2: What's up?
9: Well, I actually grew up in the Shenandoah Valley in Virginia.
2: Mm-hmm. One of my other favorites.
9: In Shenandoah County in particular. I know. I've heard you mention it before. And my mom used to say a word, and my grandmother used the same word many times to describe a moth that was in their presence. And my mom was scared to death of them, and she would yell, "Cattle bat." And we knew that when she yelled "cattle bat," it was time to get out of her way because she was going to do whatever it took to get away from it. And I don't know why she called it a cattle bat, and my grandmother did the same thing. And I didn't know if it was something that was maybe just a a version of candle bat, maybe, or, mm-hmm. you know, I've heard of a horse fly, so why not a cattle bat? I don't know.
2: Right?
6: Oh, this is wonderful. So two generations of people calling moths, and we're talking about the dark fluttery insects, mm-hmm. M-O-T-H.
9: Yeah, just flying around a light or something.
6: Cattle bats. And for the listeners, we want to spell that to make sure it's clear what you're saying. C-A-T-T-L-E.
9: Yeah.
6: B-A-T-S. The flying mammals. What's so interesting about this, Jimmy, is that usually the word is candle bat, just like you suggested. C-A-N-D-L-E, the cylinders that you light to put some illumination in the room. And there's a bunch of things happening here. But usually it's not cattle bat, it's candle bat. But I can totally see how phonetically, because those two words are so similar and they begin the same, they end the same, they've got two syllables, they're stressed the same, just easy
9: right.
6: for cattle to come out of candle. But a couple interesting things have happened here. When you look into folklore of language, you'll often find that things are swapped around. So moths, for example, have long been a source of folklore and folk names because they kind of seem like this mirror world version of butterflies. They're dark or neutral where butterflies are colorful, or they come out at dusk or night when butterflies usually appear during the day. So this kind of off and on black and white, mm-hmm. just reverse thing there. But you will sometimes find in various English dialects that moths are called bats. And bats are called moths. For example, in the Caribbean, there's more than a few countries, including Jamaica and Barbados, where they do this, where sometimes bats are just called moths and moths are just called bats, depending. And there's a kind of moth in Jamaica that's usually called the black witch. It's a very big, dark moth, but it's also sometimes called the duppy bat. Duppy, D-U-P-P-Y, means spirit or ghost. So you'll just find them swapped back and forth. And the history of moths is like that. They're often just called some version of butterfly. In Spanish, they might be called the mariposa de luz, butterfly of light, or mariposa nocturna, which is a butterfly, a nighttime butterfly, a nocturnal butterfly, which isn't the same as the bat moth swapping, but it's a moth butterfly swapping. Again, it's a weird thing happening in the taxonomy where categories are a little shifty, right? They mush around a little bit. They're not always as clear cut as you'll find in science itself.
9: You know, that's funny. My mom was not scared of a butterfly, but I remember one time she actually ripped the door handle off the inside of the car trying to get away from a moth that had gotten in flapping around the light in the dome light inside the car when we were kids.
6: Yeah.
9: So like I said, we knew to get out of the way because she was.
6: Yeah.
2: Wow.
9: But my grandmother wasn't the same way. My mom did say one time when she was a little girl that her brothers, when she was walking home from school, had grabbed a cricket or grasshopper or something and put it in the sleeve of her dress, and it was hopping around and it freaked her out, and things like that would move quickly.
6: Little
2: bugs that would move quickly.
6: Yeah, because moths are erratic, right? They're not necessarily quite sure where they're going next, and it could be on you.
9: Yes.
6: But that's kind of the gist of what we know. It's an interesting connection to the way folklore isn't always so clear cut, and bats and moths, anything that flies at night, even if it's not the winged mammal, might be called a moth. So, vice versa. But sometimes you might also hear candle fly or candle bug, C-A-N-D-L-E.
9: Okay. Well, that's interesting. I always thought maybe it was candle bat that they were saying, but just came out cattle bat.
2: Well, Jimmy, thanks so much for sharing this story. I didn't know that people were that afraid of moths, but I guess there are some people out there who are. But, you know, a cattle bat sounds a lot bigger than a candle bat.
9: It does. And like I said, if there's a horse fly, maybe there is. Well, thank you all so much for including me. I appreciate it.
6: Yeah, sure. Yeah. Call us again sometime, all right?
9: Uh-huh. Bye-bye.
2: Bye, Jimmy. Bye-bye.
6: Hello, you have a way with words.
10: Hi, this is Joe Messina from Pittsburgh, Pennsylvania.
6: Hi, Joe. Welcome to the show. What's up?
10: If you haven't heard, Pittsburgh is we're a hotbed of, I don't know, linguistic abnormalities.
6: Yeah, Pittsburghese has been well studied. I think Barbara Johnston has studied a bunch of it. What's the Pittsburghese you want to talk about today?
10: I'm not sure if it's particularly a Pittsburghese, but at the forks of the Ohio River, where the Monongahela and Allegheny come together at Point State Park in town, there's a great museum and the outline of what was Fort Pitt, which was built around 1760. And one of the things we say around here is when something is finished or when you've completed a task, you'll end it with, "That's it, Fort Pitt." Or you're unloading and someone may ask you, "Well, is that the last box?" You'll reply, "That's it, Fort Pitt." And I was wondering, is that unique to us, or does anybody else in the country say those things?
6: I love it. "That's it, Fort Pitt." P-I-T-T. So the same Pitt that Pittsburgh is named after.
10: Correct.
2: And do you have any idea where that might have come from?
10: I don't. I went through the museum not long ago, which, again, is a terrific tour. And we didn't touch on it. And nothing in the tour stood out to me that had to do with finality, except that it was built on the site of Fort Duquesne after it was razed and the French retreated into Canada.
2: Right. Yeah, the Fort Pitt Brewing Company brewed beer there from 1906 to 1957. And there was a slogan that became very popular locally, "Fort Pitt, that's it," meaning, you know, it's the best beer you can find. And so "Fort Pitt, that's it" became this little saying in advertising. And over time, some people picked it up as "That's it, Fort Pitt."
6: So the ad, Martha, was saying, "You found the beer, that's the one, basically. This is it. This is the greatest beer."
2: Right. "Fort Pitt, that's it." And the researcher Barry Popick found some early examples of that. Somebody wrote in a chat group in 1993, "I have an elderly friend in their 70s who constantly uses the phrase 'That's it, Fort Pitt' as an explanation, particularly when completing crossword puzzles."
6: So... But it's older. We're talking, what, 1940s?
2: Well, yeah, the advertising slogan, and I'm sure people just reversed it pretty quickly. "Fort Pitt, that's it" becomes "That's it, Fort Pitt." You know,
6: I love it. It's so it's this adorable. I mean, I don't mean this in a condescending way, but I like it. It's very adorable to have your own regional saying. It's very cool.
10: That is a great piece of trivia. Thank you.
2: Yeah, it's wonderful. I keep waiting for Dr. Robbie to finish a procedure and say, "That's it, Fort Pitt." Maybe next season, right?
6: Yeah, next season. That's outstanding.
10: Well,
6: that's
10: you
6: what we know,
10: very much.
6: Joe. I didn't mean to rhyme again, friend, but...
2: but that's it. Yep. Fort Pitt.
10: Yeah, thank you both very much. I'm completely satisfied, and that's it, Fort Pitt.
2: Excellent.
6: Thanks, Joe. Take care of yourself and call us again sometime, all right?
10: Awesome, thanks.
6: All right, be well.
2: Bye-bye.
6: But it does join this pantheon of other advertising slogans that became more than an advertising slogan.
2: Oh,
6: we
2: yeah.
6: talked years ago about Got the Mott's, about Mott's apple juice, talking about more of something than Carter Has Liver Pills, also from advertising. And famous more recent ones like Take a Licking and Keep on Ticking, or Don't Leave Home Without It.
2: Right, or don't forget Claire Peller with Where's the Beef?
6: Where's the Beef? Yeah, that one almost instantly entered mainstream language.
2: You know, not long ago, I was getting into a hot tub, and it was extra hot, hotter than I expected. And I said, "Whoo!" And then I immediately said to myself, "Smith's Furniture, that's who." And everybody who grew up in Louisville, Kentucky, when I did, will know what I was talking about. Because there was this ad for a furniture store that featured an owl blinking at you. And it would say, "Whoo!" And the announcer would say, "Smith's Furniture, that's who."
6: Oh, these are so common, where we have these little lines and phrases that come from ads, either national or local, and somehow they become part of our personal daily discourse. Share those with us, words@waywardradio.org, or tell us on the telephone, toll-free in the United States and Canada, 877-929-9673.
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6: Right. 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
2: yeah,
6: this.
2: Something.
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3: You're listening to Away with Words, the show about language and how we use it. I'm Grant Barrett.
4: And I'm Martha Barnett. And glad handing his way around the room, kissing babies all around, it's our quiz guy, John Chinesky.
5: Hey, how you doing? How are you? Good to see you. What's up? How are you? Nice. This is great. Thank you for coming, everybody. Thanks. This is just great. Look, you guys, I've talked about cryptic crosswords before, which I consider the gold standard of grid puzzles. Now, there are about a dozen different cryptic clue types, and this one that we're going to talk about today is kind of rare. I don't see it very often, but I think it's pretty fun. I call it the cycle, all right? You take a word, and you cycle the letters by moving the final letter to the beginning, and you get a new word. And you won't see this very often, but sometimes this will be used as part of a bigger clue. For example, the word earth. If you cycle the H to the beginning, you get
3: heart.
5: Heart, yes, very good. That simple. You're just moving, basically, this is the simple cycle. You're just moving the last letter to the beginning, okay? Unfortunately, I do have to put a level of difficulty above that. I'll give you a sentence that clues two words. You take one of those words and move its last letter to the beginning, and you get another clued word in that clue. Got it?
3: Okay. All right.
5: Here we go. It wasn't hard to get enough votes to pass the bill.
3: I'm thinking about enough votes. I'm thinking about ayes or yeses.
4: Oh. What about easy and yays?
5: Yes, very good. Yeah, easy enough. Yay, it was easy enough for Martha. Easy and yays. The underworld king is attended by a spirit.
3: So he's a mob boss or a don or a...
4: Hades?
5: No, what do you think, Martha?
4: Hades?
5: Yeah.
4: Is what? Hades
3: shade.
4: Is... Oh, shade.
5: Yeah, Hades is attended by a shade, a spirit or shade.
3: Oh, well, underworld, done. A different underworld.
5: Good teamwork. Yeah.
4: We went very to different good. Underworlds.
3: I'm thinking of Tammany Hall.
5: Right. Yeah. Riley's emotions ran the gamut from rage to joy.
4: Oh, boy.
3: This is going to be a core memory. I know it.
4: Riley's?
3: Rage to joy. So her range and her anger.
5: Yes, very good. Anger and rage. Take anger, move the R to the beginning, you get range. I wagered on 2, 4, 6, and 8, and, well, it was almost 8.
3: So it was 7. Or 7 and a half, 7 and 3 quarters.
4: 7 and even.
5: Yes, I wagered on the evens, and well, it ended up being 7, which is not one of the evens.
3: Nice. There's something really pleasing about that one.
5: Very good. Here's the last one. They say her potatoes with a lightly browned, cheesy crust earned her those 2 Michelin stars.
4: I love the sentences.
5: Thanks.
3: Lightly browned, cheesy crust.
4: Are we talking about a French name?
5: Mm-hmm.
3: Yeah. Oh.
4: Yeah. Au gratin.
5: Gratin.
4: And then that becomes rating.
5: Rating. The 2 Michelin stars is her rating. Yes, very good. Gratin and rating. Well done.
3: John, give our best to the family. Thanks again for coming out and doing this really hard quiz with us.
5: You
4: really
5: too, guys.
4: Hard.
5: Cheers to you and yours. I'll see you next time.
3: All right. Bye-bye. Well.
4: Thanks, John.
3: John's not the only one who can talk to us. We've got a toll-free line available in the United States and Canada, 877-929-9673.
4: Hello, you have a way with words.
6: Yes, hello. This is Sarah from Elk Rapids, Michigan.
4: Hi, Sarah. We're glad to have you. What'd you call us about today?
6: So, I've always been curious about a word that turned up in our family lore. It's from a story that my mom told me when she was talking about her childhood. So it's something that happened, I guess, about 100 years ago. And she told me that when she and her younger brother and sister were at the age when swear words became quite enticing to them. My grandparents, who were upstanding citizens, were a little perturbed about this and kind of appalled. So they cooked up a scheme. And so one day when the three children were at the dining table, Grandma and Grandpa went into the next room. And my grandfather said in a slightly louder than usual voice to my grandmother, "Oh, you know, so-and-so, he's just an old bandoozer." And my grandmother quickly shushed him and she said, "Oh, not so loud, dear, the children might hear." So, of course, the children's ears perked right up when they overheard their parents talking. And the word bandoozer instantly became their very favorite. So they really thought they were hot stuff when they slung that word around. So I guess my question is, was bandoozer an actual word in that time frame? Or was it something my grandfather just simply made up?
3: So your story is so wonderful. I can't even believe it, Sarah. So they manufactured this word, I'm pretty sure. Did they tell you over the years? I mean, was it passed down to you now that you're an adult that this word was invented?
6: Well, I never talked about it with my grandparents, okay. I guess. But I don't remember if they had passed at the time my mother told me about this. Mm-hmm. I mean, I've heard of bamboozled, but bandoozer just seemed to be something that they had used. So I couldn't tell where it originated.
3: Yeah. Well, yeah, everything that I know about swearing, and I kind of have this sideline of swearing, says that it's an invented word from your family's story. But that idea of creating a fake swear word, that one has got some legs. Many people have done that with their children or their classrooms. We had a caller, Martha, if you remember, tell us that sacapuntas, which means pencil sharpener in Spanish, yes, was their fake swear word. And there's a wonderful book, by the way, Sarah, about fake swearing. It's called The Craptastic Book of Pseudo Swearing by Michelle Witte, Witte, and you can find it as an ebook on bookshop.org and other online booksellers. There's a lot of this stuff, a lot of it from popular entertainment. Like in science fiction alone, there's Gorum from Firefly, Smeg from Red Dwarf, Frack from Battlestar Galactica, and Frel from Farscape, and there's even more. But like so many fake swear words have been invented.
6: Well, that is fascinating.
3: It's a wonderful tradition, I think.
6: Yeah, it seemed to work. At least it worked well for the first week or so until the kids discovered it really was not a swear word.
3: Oh, it only lasted a week. I was hoping was like a lifetime thing that they only found out on like the grandparents' deathbed.
4: This could be painful on the playground, right? If they're using it with other kids.
3: That's not a word.
6: So perhaps it spread among their friends. Who knows?
3: Who knows? But I will tell you that it doesn't appear in any of the reference works that I know.
6: Oh, well, and I got a lot of them. Appreciate you checking.
3: One thing I want to leave you with before we go, in children's lore, there's also fake gestures, fake offensive gestures. So, for example, instead of holding up the middle finger, you hold up your pinky finger. So it's not just words that we fake when we're trying to do pretend swearing or pretend naughty behavior.
6: I'll have to keep all of that in mind for my grandchildren.
4: You do that, Sarah. Thank you so much for calling.
3: Yeah, take care of yourself.
6: Thank you so much. I appreciate you looking into it for
3: bye-bye.
6: Me. Mystery solved.
3: Yep.
6: Bye.
4: Smart from Ellensburg, Washington shared a word with us that I didn't know. The word is pobbies, P-O-B-B-I-E-S. Pobbies refers to a mix of warm milk, bread, and sugar. She says British mothers used to give it to their child to fill them up or if they weren't feeling well. But she says that her mother used to make up a batch to give to the family of hedgehogs that lived in the front garden.
3: Oh, Pobbies. That's adorable. It's also very British. We'd love to hear the little food customs, the little food ways that you and your family have. 877-929-9673.
4: Hi there, you have a way with words.
7: Hi, how are you?
4: I'm doing well. Who is this and where are you?
7: My name is Allison, and I'm calling from Madison, Wisconsin.
4: Hey, Allison.
3: Hi, Allison.
4: What's going on up there?
7: So I was swimming laps the other day at the YMCA near to my house, and I looked up at a sign on a door, and it said that the outside space was reserved for programming. And I thought to myself, like, outside space, that sounds kind of awkward. Why don't they just say outer space? And then I kind of laughed because, like, outer space seemed ridiculous. And then I had questions about, like, why does it sound so ridiculous? Like, why don't we use the word outer to describe things anymore?
3: Okay, so you're talking about, first of all, one of the things you're talking about is a linguistic collision of where we have these two terms. We can't talk about the outer space of a building because that makes it sound like it's circling the planet.
7: Right.
3: Yeah.
7: Right. It sounded very odd.
3: Yeah, and so that is a thing. It's actually a thing. The oddness that you felt there as a native speaker of English is exactly what happens when two words try to occupy the same space, and it's just clear that we're going to need to say something else. This is why you would use the word outside to talk about the space outside a building rather than outer, because it's just the way it's going to go, because you know in your heart that it's clearer that way. So am I hearing you trying to get at the really why we talk about outer space at all? What does that outer mean, and why is that happening?
7: Well, and I was also like wondering, like, is outer space a technical term? It seems like when I read things about like science-based things, they use space. They don't use the word outer space. And so I was wondering, like, I guess sort of what the difference is between space and outer space.
3: I think while, for example, in the recent Artemis 2 mission, we had much discussion of space and maybe people talked about outer space. I think what they tend to do is prefer to talk about altitude and how far you are from a certain part of the planet or other things in space, because you always need a point of reference in space. And often mm-hmm. Earth is that point of reference, or the International Space Station or the moon or what have you. So outer space isn't necessarily a term that they're going to use except in a casual way. But that outer is really interesting. And it comes up in a poem in 1841 or 1842 by a woman named Emmeline Stuart Wortley. And the poem isn't that great, so I'm not going to repeat it here. But she uses outer space. And because it's poetry, it is not even clear to me that she's actually talking about, you know, way up high outside the atmosphere where there's nothing but a vacuum and whatever space debris happens to be there. But other people who've studied this stuff insist that's what she's talking about. She's talking about actual outer space as we know today. But not long after, by the mid-1840s, you could get famous people like Humboldt, who did all this exploring and stuff and wrote in German and English and used variations on the term, talking about outer space. And he talks about in relation to the cosmos and the remoter regions of universal space and the bodies belonging to the outer world. And all these, he's just talking about outer meaning away from Earth. So it's outer, just far from us. We're very self-centered as humans. We think of Earth as everything and everything else is in relationship to it. So that outer is only really talking about how far we are away from the planet.
7: I see.
3: So everything away from us is outer.
7: Okay. See, I was thinking that maybe outer space is more of like a science fiction term.
3: Well, it does turn into science fiction, definitely by H.G. Wells. Wrote in 1901, H.G. Wells had it in one of the books talking about a character going into outer space. So by that time, 60 years is not that long in linguistic terms. 60 years later, you could just use it in science fiction and people would know what you meant. It kind of caught on rather quickly.
4: Well, Allison, thanks so much for the question.
7: Yeah, thank you for taking my call. It was great to talk to you.
3: Yeah,
4: great
3: sure.
4: Talking
3: take care.
4: With
3: call
4: you.
3: Us again sometime. Bye-bye.
7: Thank you.
4: 877-929-9673, or send an email anytime, words@waywardradio.org. Hello, you have a way with words.
8: Hi, this is Jody. I'm calling from Ohio, although I am a native born and raised in Southern California in the Valley. I guess you could say I was a Valley girl.
3: What? What? Nice.
4: All right. So what's on your mind today, Jody?
8: All right. So I listened to your show, and I love it, and I'm like, okay, I've always wanted to know this. So when I was growing up, my family used a particular word for vomit, throw up, and that word was erp. And I didn't grow up wondering it, because I literally that's the word we used. If the dog irped, he irped, you know, or the cat or me, or if you feel sick, you can irp into the bucket. It was just a word we used. We could say vomit or throw up, but puke was rude. So we didn't use that word, but it was mostly irp. And it was all I knew, really. I mean, not all I knew. I knew the other words, but that's all we used for that pretty much. And then as I was getting older and I would go to friends' houses, you know, you kind of expand beyond your own home. You know, it's not something that comes up all the time, but if somebody were to throw up, I would say, oh, he irped, or look, the dog irped over here. And they would kind of like go, what? It was, seriously. And that's when I started to learn it wasn't like an average word that everybody knew. And I go, oh, he threw up. Most people just went, oh. And as I got older, you know, still with my family, I guess we would use it. It's not like we couldn't say else. I don't use it at all anymore, except when I'm playing Scrabble or something where you, because I love word games. So when you're generating your own words, and darn it, that word has never been in there, at least defined as the way I would spell it, either E-A-R-P is what I thought, like Wyatt Earp, or U-R-P, or I guess it could be E-R-P, and it never, I never could find that word that means vomit. And I've asked a few people here and there, I mean, you know, how often do you start talking about vomit with people, but as it's appropriate, hey, you guys ever heard of this word? Nope. Okay. No, that's weird.
3: But we have, Jody, Martha and I have for sure. We've definitely heard of this. But let me ask you a question just on the off chance I get the answer I want.
8: Okay.
3: So you're from California.
8: Yes.
3: But where are your parents from?
8: Okay. My mom grew up in Central Valley, Taft, California, and which is near Bakersfield. Mm-hmm. And my dad was from the Midwest. My mom's parents, which I think it's that side of the family, I'm almost positive that it came from. My grandma, her mom was born in Kansas. And so they were in the Midwest area. But then, you know, they migrated to California.
3: Because when the linguistic atlases have researched the terms that people use for vomit, and they did do it, and the Dictionary of American Regional English did its own field work, and they asked a question about, you know, what do you call this activity, this biological activity? URP, U-R-P, as it's usually spelled, was incredibly common in the Mississippi Valley, kind of Louisiana and northward and kind of east and west of there, including Georgia, maybe even as far west as the Southwest, you know, Southwest kind of capital S Southwest as a geographic destination. So it was particularly strong. Of course, there's a big asterisk here is that all that field work is old. You know, that field work is 50, 60, 70 years old. But, you know, sometimes those patterns hold remarkably well over the decades. But interestingly, the word actually appears in the movie Grease. You know, like...
8: Really?
3: Yeah, the high school...
8: I know that very well.
3: Yes, there's a line from Rizzo where the I think it's the principal or says something about, I'm not only a prince, I'm a pal, I'm a principal or something like that. It's just ridiculous. And she says something along the lines like, she's like, Jason, Jason, bring the basin, erp, slop, get the mop. Or maybe she just says the last part, erp, slop, get the mop.
8: Wow, I never noticed that.
3: There's this long, so throughout folklore, there's records of this particular long saying, kind of a playground saying of, icky dicky, I feel sicky, Jason, Jason, bring the basin, erp, slop, get the mop. And so part of that appears in the movie Grease. And I wonder if it was a little bit of a popularizer of ERP, U-R-P, to mean vomit.
8: I love that. ERP, slop, hip the mop. I'm going to go write that down right now.
3: You take care of yourself now.
8: Thank you very much.
3: All right. Bye-bye.
8: Bye-bye.
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1: You're listening to Away With Words, the show about language and how we use it. I'm Grant Barrett.
2: And I'm Martha Barnett. At the top of the show, I mentioned a book I'm really excited about. It's a memoir by British writer Chloe Dalton, and it's called Raising Hare, H-A-R-E. At the beginning of the book, Dalton is a hard-charging political speechwriter in London. She travels all over the world at a moment's notice. But during COVID, she's stuck in a small home in the countryside. And one cold day, she's out walking along a dirt road, and she chances upon a tiny creature in the middle of it. And she writes, "The animal, no longer than the width of my palm, lay on its stomach with its eyes open and its short, silky ears held tightly against its back. Its fur was dark brown, thick and choppy, and grew in delicate curls along its spine. Long, pale guard hairs and whiskers stood out from its body and glowed in the weak sun, creating a corona of light around its rump and muzzle. Set against the bare earth and dry grass, it was hard to tell where its fur ended and the ground began. It blended into the dead winter landscape so completely, but for the rapid rise and fall of its flanks, I would have mistaken it for a

0: in a 250-year-old poem. In the late 1700s, the poet William Cowper kept hares as pets, and he wrote about them and what they ate. And so she tries feeding the leveret what he suggests, porridge, oats, and coriander. And improbably, this little animal begins to thrive. And she goes on to read lots of natural history and folklore involving hares, and her memoir is rich with all of that information. But she's always mindful of the need to respect the fact that this is a wild animal. This isn't how it's supposed to be. So she's careful not to name it or pet it or assume its gender. Instead, she adjusts her life so that the growing leveret has the run of her house and her garden. And this memoir is a meditation on nature and our relationship to it, for better and for worse. It's about slowing down and observing. And surprisingly, there's also this quiet underlying amount of suspense through it. You get invested in this question of, will the animal survive? Because after all, this is nature, and the natural world, for all its beauty, can also be grim. But there's some absolutely gorgeous writing to savor here. And for me, it changed the way that I think about hares. I think about leverets. And you know, Grant, there are a few books that I want to read all over again right away. And this is one of them.
1: Yes, you've been forcing this book on everyone. It's my turn next. Thank you so much, Martha, for sharing this lovely book with us. We will link to Raising Hare by Chloe Dalton on our website at waywardradio.org. And as always, Martha and I love to hear what you're reading. 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Hello, you have a way with words.
2: Hi, good afternoon. My name is Catherine. I'm calling from Ontario in Canada, but my question is about a phrase that I heard when I was growing up in Newfoundland. So it would have been around 1974, and my grandfather would come in from outside, and he would say, "The fog is thick as burgoo out there." And I would say, "Papa, what is burgoo?" And he would just laugh. And I have never heard anybody else say it.
1: The fog is thick as burgoo. So we're talking, you can't see your hand in front of your face kind of thickness.
2: Exactly, exactly. Mm-hmm. Yeah. Yep, just really thick. And I've never heard anybody else in the family use it, but I don't know what burgoo is.
0: Yeah, it's as thick as oatmeal porridge, actually. Burgoo was a name that was applied by 18th century sailors to sort of that gray sludge of oatmeal that they would eat. You know, oats boiled in seawater, maybe a smear of salt fat or something like that. And so if they were talking about fog that was really, really thick, yeah, they would say it was thick as burgoo.
2: Wow, I've never heard porridge called burgoo, but it makes sense.
1: Well, it's very much a Canadianism, though. You'll find it in the Dictionary of Canadianisms on Historical Principles, although it came from England and Scotland. And for some reason, it settled more permanently in Canada.
0: Yeah, and what's really weird is as a native Kentuckian, I have to mention that burgoo in Kentucky is very, very popular, but it's not oatmeal or porridge. It's a thick soup or stew that's made with whatever meat you have around, beef, venison, pork, even squirrel and vegetables. It's usually cooked outdoors. And if you can't stand up a spoon in it, if you put the spoon in and it falls over, then that burgoo is not ready. And it's super popular in Kentucky and part of Illinois, and especially Derby Week in Louisville.
1: Yeah, I'm seeing here, Martha, that burgoo definition as oatmeal is actually kind of old-fashioned, and many people in Canada use it in the way that you've just described it, which is it's whatever you have on hand put into a stew.
0: Yeah, and we're not sure of the origin of burgoo. There's a good chance that sailors picked it up from similar-sounding Arabic or Persian words for bulgur, you know, that kind of wheat that is in tabbouleh, but we're not sure about the origin.
2: Oh, that's interesting.
0: Yeah.
2: Well, he was a fisherman, so he might have picked it up that way, right?
0: Yeah,
2: oh, that's interesting. Thank you so much for explaining. Yeah.
0: Sure thing. And that's B-U-R-G-O-O. I assume that's how your family knew it.
2: That's how I've always assumed it was spelled. But like I said, I've never seen it written down. So.
1: Outstanding. Well, thank you so much, and you take care.
2: Thank you very much. Bye-bye.
1: Bye-bye.
0: Bye.
1: We love to hear from people all around the world.

0: world. And if you're in Canada, you've got a toll-free number you can use, 877-929-9673. 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
1: Grant, I just learned the meaning of the word CRIA, C-R-I-A. It seems like it would be a great word for Scrabble or something.
0: Is this from biology? Refers to groups of animals of some kind?
1: Wow, you're on the right track there.
0: Bunnies, foxes? I'm not sure.
1: Well, a CRIA, C-R-I-A, refers to a baby llama or a baby alpaca.
0: Oh.
1: It comes from the Spanish word cría, which means the rearing of an animal or baby animal.
0: So it's an up-and-comer little fuzzy
1: exactly.
0: guy from the Andes.
1: Exactly. I thought that would be such a good word for
0: crossword puzzles. It is a really good word. Yeah, the list of baby animal names, and they're often very cute. If you have baby alpacas and baby llamas, we definitely want to see the pictures. But we also want your questions, stories, thoughts, whatever, about language. Call or text toll-free, 877-929-9673. Hello, you have a way with words.
2: Hi, Grant and Martha. This is Connie from Marana, Arizona. I love your show, and my question is the origin of bloody bones and rawhead. When I was a child and had younger brothers and sisters, my mother and grandmother, who are from rural Georgia, used to basically terrorize us with bloody bones and raw head if we went rambling in any closets or drawers. And I just wondered where that came from.
0: Well, Connie, talk to us about what that terrorizing is like. So what's the circumstances here? How is this threatening you? How did this come about?
2: My mom didn't want us rambling in closets or whatever, and I don't know why she thought we'd do it. We didn't do it at home. But anyway, I just remember as a little girl, you know, 4 or 5 years old, being told that if we went into that area and opened the closets or went into Granny's Hope Chest, bloody bones and raw head would get us. And, you know, when you're a little kid, it's scary. And I had a little sister and a little brother who are 2 and then 4 years younger than me. But when I was probably 10 or 11, and we would visit, I was afraid to go through those green curtains. And if I got through the green curtains and they didn't get me, then I wanted somebody to come into the bathroom and make sure they weren't hiding behind the shower curtain. Because, you know,
1: Yes, well, rawhead and bloody bones, or bloody bones and rawhead, it has a lot of history behind it, Connie. It's really fascinating. It goes all the way back to the mid-1500s in England, maybe even earlier than that. But Rawhead, or Tommy Rawhead, was this boogeyman used in the same way that your family used it, you know, to scare little kids into behaving. And Rawhead was the name of this ghastly creature whose skin had actually been ripped off his skull. It's really
2: gross.
1: Oh, my God. Yeah, I know, right? That would scare a little kid, right? And you see this as early as 1548, there was an anti-Catholic tract that was called The Will of the Devil. And it's where the devil dictates his last will and testament to his secretaries, who are named Hobgoblin, Rawhead, and Bloody Bone. And then we see the characters named Rawhead or Tommy Rawhead or Rawhead and Bloody Bones in a lot of folklore after that. And sometimes the name is applied to just one monster, Rawhead and Bloody Bones, because this poor guy is in terrible shape. Or sometimes it's two separate creatures. But the bottom line is that Rawhead and Bloody Bones was this creepy guy with a flayed head. And it's one of those monsters that parents would use to keep kids in line, like Jenny Greenteeth, who was supposedly lurking in ponds and would pull children in if they got too close. So it's basically some serious stranger danger. It's just really grisly.
0: But Connie, something I notice in the folklore is there are echoes of exactly what you experienced, where kids are being kept away from dangerous places or places their parents don't want them by this mythology, by these fictional characters. Like Martha said, like keeping them away from a pond because kids can drown in ponds, or keeping them away from mining pits was another one. You might have these random holes in the ground from centuries of mining and you just don't want the kids messing about there. So you'll say, oh, well, yeah, if you go over there, Tommy Roadhead's going to get you.
2: Rather than just saying it could be dangerous.
1: Yeah, dangerous isn't nearly as frightening as Tommy Roadhead.
0: Dangerous sounds exciting when you're a kid.
1: So your family was participating in a very old tradition.
0: Well, Connie, thank you so much for sharing your memories with us. We really appreciate it.
2: Thank you so much. It was lovely talking to you both.
0: Take care.
1: Okay, take care.
2: Okay, bye.
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3: Hi, how's it going?
0: Super duper. Who is this?
3: This is Chase from Jacksonville, Florida.
0: Hi, Chase. Welcome to the program. What's on your mind?
3: Well, I had a question about something that we always would say when I was a kid. So I didn't grow up in Florida. I grew up in Sacramento, California, and we didn't play rock, paper, scissors. We played Rochambeau. So it was the same kind of game. We did throw out a rock, paper, or scissors, but we didn't call it that. We called it Rochambeau.
0: Oh, interesting.
3: And so I don't know why.
0: Did you pick up Rochambeau as a name for it from family or from schoolmates?
3: I just remember playing it, in the schoolyard in elementary school, and I mean, our whole family called it that too.
0: Mm-hmm. Yeah.
3: I mean, I know now from history who Rochambeau is, but I just don't know why we called it that.
0: Yeah. Martha, it's complicated, right?
1: Well, it is. Yeah. And you mentioned Rochambeau from history. You're talking about the famous French general who was involved in the American Revolution.
3: Yeah. And I think he had something to do maybe with the French Revolution too.
1: Mm-hmm.
3: If I'm not mistaken.
1: And so you're wondering why you called it Rochambeau and other people called it rock, paper, scissors?
3: Yeah, it's kind of always been on my mind. I was just like, why did we call it that? And then when we moved to Florida, everybody was doing rock, paper, scissors.
1: Yeah, that's interesting. I spent part of my childhood in Central Florida and we called it scissors, paper, rock.
0: A different order.
3: That's funny, yeah.
1: Yeah, but the answer about Rochambeau is nobody knows. Nobody knows why there's a connection between this word and this choosing game. Folklorists call it a choosing game where kids or adults can sort of engage in a kind of fairness ritual. You know, you decide things depending on whether you throw out with your hand a fist or something that looks like scissors or a flat hand for paper and decide who beats who. Anyway, nobody knows. And I don't know that there's a regional component to it either. Do you, Grant?
0: No. I will say that it is probably American. And I will also say, be warned that there are false histories of the word Rochambeau out there. Some of them put forth by organizations that are devoted to Rochambeau. They just made stuff up out of whole cloth as a gag and people believed it.
1: Yeah, but it does look like people from Europe and the United States started picking up on actually an earlier version that they encountered in Japan. It was a game called Janken Pon that was virtually identical to Rochambeau or Scissors, Paper, Rock. But I'm wondering, have you ever played Rock, Paper, Scissors, Lizard, Spock?
3: No, but I can see how that would go, though, with the hand symbol there. Yeah, live long and prosper.
1: Yeah, scissors cut paper, paper covers rock, rock crushes lizard, lizard poisons Spock, Spock smashes scissors, scissors decapitate lizard, lizard eats paper, paper disproves Spock, Spock vaporizes rock, and rock breaks scissors.
0: You know,
3: that's a good one.
0: What's funny about that is both Janken Pon, which is rock, scissors, paper, and another similar game first appear in a journal of Japanese culture in the 1890s. But this other game, Martha, is basically translates as bug fist, but it's got a snake in it, and it's got a frog in it, and it's got a slug in it. So it's snake, frog, slug. It's called Mushiken. The snake swallows the frog, the frog swallows the slug, and the slug poisons the snake.
3: Now that reminds me, that we did have a lot of Japanese Americans growing up in around the Bay Area.
0: Yeah.
3: And so a lot of my friends too, they would have different versions of the game as well, now that I remember that.
0: Well, in any case, Chase, thank you so much. And if we find out more, you'll hear it on the show, all right?
3: All right, perfect. Thank you very much to you both. And it's been enjoyable listening to you for these years.
0: Oh, yeah. Thanks for sharing with us. And
1: yeah,
0: call us again sometime.
1: Thanks for calling.
0: Bye-bye.
3: All right, cheers. Bye-bye.
0: Sometimes we talk about games of choosing, games of counting, and we'd love to hear yours. 877-929-9673. 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
1: And special thanks to our nonprofits volunteer board, Michael Breslauer, Josh Eccles, Claire Grotting, Merrill Perlman, Bruce Rogo, Rick Seidenworm, and Betty Willis.
0: 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I'm Grant Barrett.
1: And I'm Martha Barnett. Until next time, goodbye.
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0: 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Duluth, live worldwide at thenorth1033.org. You took my joy, I want it
1: back. You took my joy, I want it back. On World Cafe's Backtracking, we ask artists to look back on their discography, pick some tracks from throughout their career, and tell us the stories behind them. Today, it's Lucinda Williams. One of the songs she'll talk about is this one, Joy, from 1998. The song she says she still loves performing, partly because of how cathartic it is.
2: Instead of spending a lot of money on therapy, I just write songs.
1: And she'll talk about how much she appreciates it when people come up to her to talk about her song, Little Angel, Little Brother. The song, she says, takes her back to her childhood.
2: I always wanted to be able to write songs that for myself, but also that other people, really everybody, could relate, respond to.
1: We'll also chat about her latest album, World's Gone Wrong. It's Lucinda Williams in an encore Backtracking today. I'm Rena Duras. This is World Cafe.
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1: Lucinda is on tour with Bob Dylan right now, which makes sense because she was once called the female Bob Dylan. And the story goes that when Dylan heard that, he said, well, who else would it be? Here's Bob Dylan with Absolutely Sweet Marie.

You just heard Joy from Lucinda Williams' 1998 album, Car Wheels on a Gravel Road. That's the song she says she still loves to perform. Coming up on Backtracking with Lucinda Williams, she'll share the song she says takes her back to childhood. That's next on World Cafe.

0: Bringing you to the end of this hour of World Cafe, Emmylou Harris covering Lucinda Williams' Sweet Old World. Thank you again to Lucinda Williams for being on Backtracking today. And thank you to World Cafe senior producer Kimberly Junod for her work on that session. We produce this show at WXPN at the University of Pennsylvania in Philadelphia. My name is Raina Duras. Thanks for listening to World Cafe from NPR.
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0: Harry Styles is one of the biggest pop stars in the world. He tours stadiums and he sells them out. Lots and lots of people go and see him perform. But his latest album was inspired by seeing another band perform. Listening to this Harry Styles song, can you guess what band that was? You'll hear that coming up this hour, and I'll tell you whose live show influenced that sound. Plus, you'll hear music from Joby Riccio. Monrovia.
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2: It's live from the archives. I'm Raina Duras, and you are about to be treated to a couple of exclusive live recordings from the World Cafe archives. But first, here's a question for you. How many people named Jennifer have you known in your life? Probably at least one, maybe even two or three. But I'm going to guess that Mike Doty has you beat. The Soul Coughing frontman came by the studio back in 2008 to perform this solo track. It's about a lot of Jennifers, 27 Jennifers, to be exact. It's Mike Doty, live for World Cafe.

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3: This is World Cafe. I'm Raina Duras. And it can be tricky to write protest music that doesn't sound, you know, kind of trite or cliche. It takes a special kind of talent to write a song that packs a punch, but is also just a great song. Thankfully, right when we need it, Monrovia is writing folk music that really meets the moment. This song is uplifting, but not saccharine. It's biting, it's realistic, but still sounds like a kind of unifying battle cry. This is Monrovia with Heavy Foot on World Cafe. Do you feel

0: That is a new one from Kings of Leon. It's called To Space. And that brings us to the end of this edition of World Cafe. Thank you so much for letting me play you some tunes today. It's always fun to bring you some records and hang out. And if you want to keep hanging out, you can follow us on social media at World Cafe. You can also follow me at Rahrah Raina, R-A-H-R-A-H-R-A-I-N-A. Thank you as well to our affiliates all across the country who bring you this show. We produce it at WXPN at the University of Pennsylvania in Philadelphia. My name is Raina Duras. Thanks for listening to World Cafe from NPR.
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4: 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We will be starting up Northland Afternoon here with the Soundcheck, a daily look at some music events happening around town, which is also available on our website at thenorth1033.org, and there you'll find some more information about each show mentioned. Once we get into the music, we'll be taking a little jump back to 2014 with Gole and that song Built for Love, the title track to that album. Following that song, some music from Ani DiFranco, all right here on The North, 103.3. Check 1, 2, check, check. 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Some options for this Tuesday, June 9th. Bruce Woodman is performing at Carmody Irish Pub. Homegrown Tomatoes at Sir Ben's. At Wusso's is Celtic Song Circle. Eric Frost performing at North Shore Winery. Adam Herman is playing at Zeitgeist. At Olcott Park is Big T and the Growlers, and Mark Connolly over at the Sheraton Duluth Hotel. If you've got a show and you want us to know, send us an email to info@thenorth1033.org. The Soundcheck on the North is made possible through support from the Minnesota Arts and Cultural Heritage Fund. We're good.

in a coffee shop in our city, which is every coffee shop in every city, on a day which is every day. I picked up a magazine, which is every magazine. I read a story.

passions like lipstick is a sign of my declining mind.

You're tuning in to Northland Afternoon right here on the North 103.3. And that was Ani DeFranco from that 1998 album, Little Plastic Castle. And we heard the title track to that album. Gole before that, kicking off this 3 o'clock hour with also another title track to an album called Built for Love. Happy Tuesday. My name is Caitlin Brinza, spinning some tracks for your afternoon. And coming up within this hour, we'll be hearing some music from Paul Thorne. We have Mumford & Sons in the mix, some music from the Cactus Blossoms here as well. And we will be jumping back into the music from Cassie Velasa and that album that came out last year, The Newman Street, or From Newman Street, I should say. We'll be hearing that song, Better Highways. After that, some music from Leon Russell and the Shelter People, and that new song from Deer Tick. All right here on the North, 103.3.

You're tuning into Community Run Radio on the North 103.3, and that was Deer Tick with Mary Singletary from their new album, Coin-O-Matic. Before that, Leon Russell and the song Stranger in a Strange Land, and Cassie Velaza kicking off that set. And we are going to take a quick break and look at the forecast for today. And today's weather on the North 103.3 is supported by Widseth, architects, engineers, environmental scientists, and land surveyors. 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And the forecast for this afternoon is looking to be mostly sunny with patchy, dense fog and hot. A near steady temperature around 80 degrees with southeast winds of 5 to 10 miles per hour. Looking forward to tonight, partly cloudy in the evening and then mostly cloudy with showers and a chance of thunderstorms after midnight. Areas of dense fog are also expected in the evening with patchy fog after midnight. Humid with lows in the upper 50s, those winds shifting east to 5 to 10 miles per hour with gust of wind reaching up to 25 miles per hour. The chance of rain for tonight sitting at 90%. And we have a dense fog advisory that will be in effect from 10 p.m. this evening until 7 a.m. on Wednesday. And taking a look at the weather currently in Duluth upon the Hill, it's mostly sunny skies and 77 degrees. Down by the harbor, slightly cooler at 57, some light rain there. Two Harbors is mostly sunny in 73. Looking at Cloquet, mostly sunny in 77. And across the bridge in Superior, Wisconsin, it is mostly sunny in 72. Ashland 77 and Hayward sitting at 81 degrees, mostly sunny skies in all of those areas. And we will be jumping back into the music here with that new song from Mitski called Where's My Phone from that album Nothing's About to Happen to Me. After that, some Minnesota music from The Cactus Blossoms and a track from Jillian Welch, all right here on the North 103.3.

0: This is Northland Afternoon right here on the North 103.3. And we just took a trip back to 2001 with Jillian Welch and that song, Everything is Free, from the album Time. Before that, we heard from the Cactus Blossoms and their song, Love Tomorrow. And the latest from Mitski kicking off that set. And we have a couple more tracks coming your way, but before we get back into the music, the North 103.3 receives support from Minnesota Power Employees Credit Union, which belongs to its members. 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And we have two more tracks coming your way. We'll be hearing some music from Paul Thorne, who I mentioned earlier on. And coming up after a quick message, we have the latest from Beck and that song, Ride Lonesome, which is the single that is released this year. All right here on the North 103.3.
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You're tuning in to the North on 103.3 FM, and that was Paul Thorne with Tough Times Don't Last. Before that was Beck with Ride Lonesome, and that single that was released. And we have a couple more tracks coming your way, but before we get back into the music, I just want to mention that Earth Rider Beer and your independent public radio station, The North 103.3, have partnered to create a custom German Helles lager called Vinyl Tap. The name is a direct nod to the station's physical music archive, which houses a collection of more than 13,000 vinyl records, and it also reflects how the liquid is served. True to its title, this bright traditional German lager is packed exclusively in kegs rather than cans or bottles. And just for the summer season, the North 103.3 Vinyl Tap Collaborative Brew is available on draft at Earth Rider's Cedar Lounge Tap Room. And we have two more songs coming your way. We'll be jumping back into the music with William Bell and that song, $50 Habit, right here on the North.

That was AJ Croce and that song Complications of Love from the album that came out last year, Heart of the Eternal. And you are tuning in to Northland Afternoon right here on the North 103.3. Kicking off that set, we jumped back to 1972 with William Bell and the song $50 Habit. And we have two more tracks to bring us into the 4 o'clock hour. 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And these last two songs, we'll be hearing from Sharon Jones and the Dap Kings to close out this 3 o'clock hour. And right now, the latest from Mumford and Sons. This is a track featuring Chris Stapleton called Here, off of that album, Prize Fighter. All right here on the North, 103.3.

he is my final serenade. He is a gun and he is a blade. He is a picture that I saved for too long. He is my credit card and keys, and the reason I won't find peace. He is a song I should not complete.

The time is 4 o'clock, and thanks to listeners like you, this is The North, 103.3 WDSE FM Duluth, and is also streaming online at thenorth1033.org. That was Sharon Jones and the Dap Kings closing out that hour with Making Up and Breaking Up and Making Up and Breaking Up all over again. And that comes from the 2014 album Give the People What They Want. Before that, the latest from Mumford & Sons with that song Here, featuring Chris Stapleton on that track. And we will be kicking off this 4 o'clock hour with Delta Spirit and their song Trash Can from the 2007 album Ode to Sunshine. Following that song is The Black Keys, all right here on The North, 103.3.

You're tuning in to Northland Afternoon right here on the North 103.3. And that was the Black Keys from 2011 off of the El Camino album with that song, Lonely Boy. Kicking off this 4 o'clock hour was Delta Spirit with that track, Trash Can. Happy Tuesday. My name is Caitlin Brinza, spinning some soundtrack for your afternoon until 6 o'clock tonight. And coming up within this hour, we'll be hearing that collaborative song from Paul McCartney and Ringo Starr that came out this year. We also have Delvin Lamar Organ Trio in the mix, some Minnesota music from Golden Smog as well. And we will be jumping back into the music with Flock of Dimes and that album that they released last year called The Life You Save. And we'll be hearing Afraid. Following that, Taj Mahal and some music from Blondshell as well. All right here on the North 103.3, listener supported radio.

You're tuning in to listener-supported radio on the North 103.3, and that was Blondshell and that song, Heart Has to Work So Hard, which is a single that was released this year. Taj Mahal before that with Queen Bee, and Flock of Dimes kicking off that set. And we are going to take a quick break from the music and look at the forecast for today. But before we get into the weather, today's weather on the North 103.3 is supported by Widseth, architects, engineers, environmental scientists, and land surveyors. 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And the forecast for this afternoon is looking to be mostly sunny with patchy dense fog and hot with a near steady temperature around 80 degrees. Southeast winds from 5 to 10 miles per hour as well. Looking forward to tonight, partly cloudy in the evening and then mostly cloudy with showers and a chance of thunderstorms after midnight. Areas of dense fog in the evening and patchy fog is expected after midnight. Humid with lows in the upper 50s, those winds shifting east from 5 to 10 miles per hour, gust of wind reaching up to 25 miles per hour as well. The chance of rain for tonight sitting at 90%. Also, there is a dense fog advisory that will be in effect from 10 p.m. this evening until 7 a.m. on Wednesday. And taking a look at the weather currently in Duluth upon the hill, it's mostly sunny and 76. Down by the harbor, some mixed precipitation and it's 57 degrees there. Two Harbors, 75 and mostly sunny. Cloquet sitting at 79 degrees, sunny skies there. And across the bridge in Superior, Wisconsin, it is cloudy and 64. Ashland, mostly sunny and 77, and Hayward, 80 degrees and mostly sunny skies. And we have a few more tracks coming your way. We'll be hearing some music from Sunvolt. We have that new song from Paul McCartney and Ringo Starr. And right now, the latest from Charlie Crockett. This is Kentucky Too Long off of the album Age of the Ram. All right here on the North 103.3, your music connection.

0: You're tuning in to the North on 103.3 FM, and that is the latest from Paul McCartney and Ringo Starr with that song, Home to Us, coming from the album The Boys of Dungeon Lane. Before that, we took a trip back to 2013 with Sunvolt and that song, Seawall, and Charlie Crockett kicking off that set. And we have a few more tracks coming your way, but before we get into the music, The North 103.3 receives support from At Sarah's Table Chester Creek Cafe at 19th Avenue East and 8th Street in Duluth. 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And in this next set, we'll be hearing some music from Brandi Carlile with a new track there. We have the Delvon Lamar Organ Trio in the mix. And coming up after a quick message is the Sextones and their song, Love Can't Be Borrowed, the title track to that 2023 album, right here on the North 103.3.
1: Wednesday, June 10th on Northland Morning. We'll explore new and amusing ways to commute on a new hypotheticals. Then we'll hear about buckthorn removal and what happens after on Green Visions. That's Wednesday on Northland Morning.

You're tuning in to Northland Afternoon right here on the North 103.3. And that was the latest from Brandi Carlile with that single, Life on the Run. Before that, we heard from Delvon Lamar Organ Trio in the song Careless Whisper, and the Sextones kicking off that set. 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And the time is 4:49. We have three more tracks to bring us into the 5 o'clock hour, and we'll be hearing some music from Karungbin, closing out the hour with some new music from Pigeon, and right now, some Minnesota music. This is Golden Smog and that song, If I Only Had a Car, right here on the North 103.3.

The time is 5 o'clock, and thanks to listeners like you, this is The North, 103.3 WDSE FM Duluth, and is also streaming online at thenorth1033.org. That was Pigeon closing out that hour with Miami from the new album, Outta National. Kurungbin before that in the song A Calf Born in Winter, and some Minnesota music starting off that set from Golden Smog. And Osiris Health offers behavioral health services, including counseling, psychiatric care, and crisis response to people and families in northern Minnesota. Details at osiris.org. And we have a couple songs kicking off this 5 o'clock hour. We'll be hearing some music from Rainbow Kitten Surprise coming up here after the sound check. And just a reminder that the sound check is available on our website at thenorth1033.org with a little bit more information about each show mentioned. We also will be hearing some music from Wild Horses, all right here on The North 103.3. Check 1, 2, check, check. 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Some options for this Tuesday, June 9th. Bruce Woodman is performing at Carmody Irish Pub. Homegrown Tomatoes at Sir Ben's. At Wusso's is Celtic Song Circle. Eric Frost performing at North Shore Winery. Adam Herman is playing at Zeitgeist. At Olcott Park is Big T and the Growlers. And Mark Connolly over at the Sheraton Duluth Hotel. If you've got a show and you want us to know, send us an email to info@thenorth1033.org. The Soundcheck on the North is made possible through support from the Minnesota Arts and Cultural Heritage Fund. We're good.

0: You're tuning in to the North on 103.3 FM, and this is Northland Afternoon. We just heard from Wild Horses with that song, Sioux Falls. Before that, Rainbow Kitten Surprise kicking off this 5 o'clock hour with the single, Drop, Stop, Roll. And my name is Caitlin Brinza, spinning some tracks until 6 o'clock tonight. And coming up within this hour, we'll be hearing some music from Arlo Parks. We have Teddy Pendergrass in the mix. Some music from Todd Eckert here as well. And we will be jumping back into the music here in a moment. This next set, we'll be hearing some music from Left Lane Cruiser, Arcade Fire. And coming up after a quick message is the latest from Melissa Etheridge. This is Being Alive off of that album, Rise. All right here on listener-supported radio, The North.
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This is Northland Afternoon right here on the North 103.3. And that was Arcade Fire coming from the 2007 album Neon Bible. That song, Keep the Car Running. Left Lane Cruiser before that with Lost My Mind. And Melissa Etheridge kicking off that set with that new track there. And we are going to take a quick break from the music and look at the forecast for today. And this afternoon is looking to be mostly sunny with patchy dense fog and hot. A near steady temperature around 80 degrees with southeast winds of 5 to 10 miles per hour. Looking forward to tonight, partly cloudy in the evening and then becoming mostly cloudy with showers and a chance of thunderstorms after midnight. Areas of dense fog are expected in the evening and patchy fog after midnight. Also humid with lows in the upper 50s. Those winds shifting east of 5 to 10 miles per hour, gust of wind reaching up to 25 miles per hour, and the chance of rain for tonight sitting at 90%. Also, there's a dense fog advisory in effect from 10 p.m. this evening until 7 a.m. on Wednesday. And a current look at the weather in Duluth upon the Hill, it's sunny and 76. Down by the harbor, 55 degrees and some light rain. Two Harbors is sunny and 75. Looking to Cloquet, where it's sunny and 79. And across the bridge in Superior, Wisconsin, it is cloudy and 63. Ashland, 71 degrees and sunny, and Hayward, mostly sunny and 81. And we will be jumping back into the music here, taking a trip back to 1980 with the Pretenders and their song Mystery Achievement from the album of their same name. After that, some music from Teddy Pendergrass and some music from Mavis Staples to close out this set. All this and so much more right here on the North 103.3.

0: You're tuning in to Northland Afternoon right here on the North 103.3. And that was Mavis Staples from that album that came out last year, Sad and Beautiful World. And we heard that song, Human Mind. Before that, we took a trip back to 1977 with Teddy Pendergrass and the song, You Can't Hide From Yourself. And the Pretenders kicking off that set. And the North 103.3's big summer music starts this week, and we have a batch of tickets to some really good shows over at Big Top Chautauqua in Bayfield, including the Jayhawks, Larkin Poe with the record company, Lyle Lovett and his small, large band, and the Wallflowers. Plus, we have weekend passes to Big Top Chautauqua's Lake Effect Music Fest, and you never know where the North 103.3 will caravan to next. This week's ticket giveaway will be happening sometime during Northland Afternoon on Thursday for this Sunday, June 14th, performance by Trey Anastasio. The North 103.3 and a big summer of music at Big Top Chautauqua. And we'll be jumping back into the music here in just a moment. We have a track from Arlo Parks coming up after a quick message. Following that, we'll be hearing from Phosphorescent. But before we get back into the music, the North 103.3 is supported by listeners like you and All Energy Solar, a Minnesota-based residential and commercial solar designer and installer, providing green turnkey energy solutions. 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Coming up after that quick message, we'll be hearing Arlo Parks' song, Get Go, from the new album, Ambiguous Desire. 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

You're tuning in to Northland Afternoon right here on the North 103.3, and that was Phosphorescent and the title track to that 2024 album, Revelator. Before that, we heard from Arlo Parks with Get Go, kicking off that set. And support for the North comes from Winnipeg Folk Festival, July 9th through 12th at Birds Hill Provincial Park, featuring artists including Father John Misty and Lucy Dacus, along with a range of folk and roots performers. More at winnipegfolkfestival.ca. And the time is 5:47, and we have three more tracks coming at you for Northland Afternoon before the 6 o'clock hour, when Pavo will be taking over the airwaves for Road Salt Rewind. And in this final set for the 5 o'clock hour, we'll be hearing that cover of Mazzy Star's Fade Into You by Gregory Allen Isakov and Sylvan Esso. We'll also be closing out the hour with Nora Jones with John Legend. And coming up right now, we have some Minnesota music from Todd Eckert. We will be hearing that song Out of the Blue, which is the title track to that 2018 album. All right here on the North 103.3, you're tuning in to Northland Afternoon.

0: 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I'm DJ Pavo, and you're just tuning in to Road Salt Rewind, the show where we run down our new additions to the Road Salt Radio student-run radio music library. Thank you, Caitlin, for taking us through Northland Afternoon, and I hope you all are having a wonderful evening this beautiful Tuesday. I'm starting off the show tonight with something kind of special. In fact, I got a lot of cool tracks for you tonight. I believe none of them I've played on the air before, so it's kind of a heavy load, if you will. And starting it out is Lee Scratch Perry and Mouse on Mars, a newly released collaboration record called Spatial No Problem that includes the last official recordings of Lee Scratch Perry. This one is called Rock Curry here on the North.
1: Make it up. Rappa chappa, tiki, throw the beat on with me chop.

This is Road Salt Rewind here on the North 103.3, and you just heard the title track to the new record by LA singer-songwriter Haley Davis. That was Wandering Star. Before that, you heard something off of the new record from Death Cab for Cutie. That was Punching the Flowers, and at the top of the hour, you heard something from Lee Scratch Perry and Mouse on Mars. That was Rock Curry. And up next, I've got another star track, something off of the new record from the Danish band Ice Age. The album's called For Love of Grace and the Hereafter, and the track is Star.

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Info about membership online at mpecu.com. You just heard a few tracks from last week. Finishing it off was They Are Gutting a Body of Water and Horse Jumper of Love with the new single Charter Spec. Before that was a single from Dari Bay out of Vermont, something I'm kind of excited about. That was Chevy. And even before that, you heard Ice Age with Star. And here's something off of the new record from Violet Grohl. It's called Cool Buzz.

This is Roadcell Rewind here on the North 103.3. And you just heard Ear with Coil off of their new record, Rumspringa. Before that was a new single from Dublin's Gilla Band. That was Giraffe. And even before that, you heard Violet Grohl with Cool Buzz off of Be Sweet to Me. And up next, I've got something from a Brooklyn band by the name of Widow's Peak, or perhaps Widow Speak. This one is called If You Change.

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I'm DJ Pavo, and you've been tuned in to Road Salt Rewind here on the North 103.3. You just heard The Cream with Taste of Cherry, the title track to their new record. Before that was Brockhoff out of Berlin with a brand new track called Easy Peeler. And even before that was Widow Speak with If You Change. And I think I saved my most exciting tracks for last. I was really hoping to see this record come in,

And we got it. We got the new Boards of Canada, Inferno. And we got a new record from Slift as well. And I might sneak in another track. But hey, if you want to hear some more great music, we got the Houses Jamming coming up and running from 7 to 9 as usual. Thank you all for tuning in tonight. Hope you have a great rest of your night, and I'll catch you next week. Peace out.

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1: That's right. 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This is Jeff Carmack hanging out with you for next couple of hours, and got plenty of tasty jams. But first, just want to let you know about something that's kind of exciting, and I think people who listen to this show will totally dig it. The North 103.3's Big Summer of Music starts this week, as we've got a big batch of tickets to some really big shows over at Big Top Chautauqua in Bayfield, Wisconsin. This includes the Jayhawks, Larkin Poe with the record company, Lyle Lovett and his small large band, and the Wallflowers, plus many more. And we're going to have weekend passes as well to Big Top Chautauqua's Lake Effect Music Festival that is coming up later in the summer. And yeah, you'll never know where the North 103.3 might caravan to. So anyhow, this week's ticket giveaway, sometime during Thursday's Northland afternoon, is for this Sunday, June 14th, and the performance by Trey Anastasio out at Big Top Chautauqua in Bayfield, Wisconsin. Just got to stress that Wisconsin part, in Bayfield at Big Top.